That was Matthew Good, Pledge of Allegiance, sending that out to any of you trying to navigate entropy out there all alone. Yeah, this is Letting Out Slack here on Alternative Radio 91X 91.3 FM. On that there radio dial, I'm your host, Greg the Volunteer, not the best, not the worst. You can hear this show every Thursday from 8 to 9 p.m. on this here radio station. Yeah, we are Canada's home for nostalgic slacker rock. We're not adding weight to what you're inspired to think about from what you hear. I believe today is May 7th, 2026. This is episode 103. As I said at the commencement of this episode, we will be doing our 2-year anniversary episode next week. We will be going for 1.5 hours and we will have some fun with some montages for you. With that being said, let's just play some more music, music, music. I've got Cardinal Bloom, Nothing Stays the Same. I've got Communicant, Quicksand. I got a really cool surprise. I've got Hollow Ship, Magic Mountain, and we've got Badvril, Golden. Let's go. Don't you

0: We mixed in It's Like That by Run DMC. We played Quicksand by Communicant. And we started this set off with Nothing Stays the Same by Cardinal Bloom. This is the part of the show where we honor our sponsors, and we'll be back.
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1: 91X Weather. Mainly cloudy tonight with chance of showers this evening. Low plus one with some patchy frost possible. A mix of sun and cloud tomorrow. Chance of showers late in the afternoon. Light winds late in the morning. High for tomorrow with 12. The only for Saturday, a mix of sun and cloud. Chance of showers, a high of 15.
2: 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As I said, you can hear the show every Thursday from 8 to 9 p.m. on this here radio station. 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You can go to Little Hamburger Menu. 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You go schedule Thursdays, 8 p.m., Letting It Slack, read more. And you can find all the previous episodes with all the previous music played. We recommend starting at the bottom and working your way up. Yeah, May 7th, 2026. A lot of the tunes we play, you're going to hear a lot of bands out of Salt Lake City, Austin, New York City, Toronto, Chicago, Essex, Brighton, Seattle. They all kind of get mixed in. Of course, there's many other places such as New Zealand, Australia. You get a lot of tunes from there as well. We're just trying to expand a little bit of that intonation in your ear. And with that being said, let's play some more music, music, music. I've got Hillsborough, Hot Girl TM, like this tune. Carolyn Carter, Watchdog, cool tune. Surprise, and we're going to play Pastel, She Waits For Me Again, just to set you up for the end of this show this evening. So let's go.

That was She Waits For Me by Pastel. Yeah, I've played that tune a few times before. Love the guitar in that tune. I can just sit here and picture, you know, showing up for band practice, you know, individually, say five guys, just showing up, just rigging up, plugging in, and then just cracking into that as a warm-up. It's a really cool vision. So thank you again to everybody listening for just letting me play that tune. Before that, Hashpipe Weezer, really cool. Watchdog by Carolyn Carter. And we started that set off with Hot Girl TM by Hillsborough. Yeah, thank you to everyone in the community. Thank you to all of our listeners. Thank you to all of our military personnel here at home and around the world. And of course, thank you to all of the artists. Yeah, this is episode 103. 104 is going to be the two-year anniversary episode. We're getting excited for that. We're going to go for 1.5 hours next week. You know, it'd be cool if we had, say, 2-3 hours for this show, because then we could talk about some of these bands. We could share some stories about some of the stuff that we find out about some of these bands that we play on this show. But by all means, go through the set list. As I said, you can find them on the 91x.fm webpage, and go search around and find out about some of the music and some of the bands that we play, because there is a lot of really cool stuff happening. Housekeeping. Congratulations to Chase Elliott for winning this past weekend. This weekend in Watkins Glen, not too far away. So if you're looking for something to do, the NASCAR series is in Watkins Glen this weekend. I'm picking Shane Van Gisbergen. And with that being said, let's play some more tunes. I've got Petite League, Sharp Turns, Honey Spider, World's Smallest Violin. That's the world's smallest violin, and we're going to play Scared. Let's go. Oh,

That was Scared Live by The Tragically Hip. Before that, we played World's Smallest Violin. Yep, that's The World's Smallest Violin by Honey Spider. That's Honey Spider. And we started that set off with Sharp Turns by Petite Lee. Go figure. This has been episode 103 of Letting Out Slack here on Alternative Radio 91X, 91.3 FM on that there radio dial. As I said, I'm your host, Greg, the volunteer, not the best, not the worst. Thank you again to everyone for listening. As we mentioned, we will be doing one of our special 1.5-hour anniversary shows next week. So feel free to tune in and join us for that. Everybody is welcome. Men's Health, just another pat on the back for a fellow man. So to send this one off, I'm going to say this final little bit. What do we know? What do we know, really, right now? What do we know? Well, I'll tell you what I know. I know that Carl Goss was here long before any of us were, and he was living, and he was breathing, and he was reading, and he was looking around, and he was listening, and he was learning, and he was sharing mathematics. And that's been here, and that's here. And so you know what? From the stars to the sky, from the sky to the stars and beyond and around we go. We're going to end this episode with Head Alight by Basement. Good night.

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5: 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To another episode Earshot. Of Earshot Daily. I'm Tad Evans from Kingston, Ontario. I play in a band called The Meringues and another one called Shook Planet. I've got a bunch of Canadian artists lined up for you today. I found their music on earshot-distro.ca. We're going to get right into it with a song called Awakening by Nuella Charles. Take a listen.

We just heard Kelaressa with Tempting Fate here on Earshot Daily. Next up, we're going to hear two songs from a band called Gold Mountain. We'll hear their songs You Can't Have It All and first up, Almost Got the Devil's Work Undone. Here, check it out. It's Gold Mountain on Earshot Daily.

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Welcome back to Earshot Daily. I'm Tad Evans from Kingston, Ontario. I play in a band called The Meringues and another one called Shook Planet. We just heard two songs from Gold Mountain. Before that was Kelarissa with Tempting Fate. And we started off the show with Nuella Charles and her song Awakening. We're going to slide into some country now, and then we'll finish the show on another note. Right now, it's the Red Hill Valleys, and If I Didn't Know You, here on Earshot Daily.

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0: Or any other day. That's what on demand means. But you knew that. Okay, let's get back to the show.

Yeah, that's right. We just heard Matters by Lady Yatunda here on Earshot Daily. I'm Ted Evans from Kingston, Ontario. Thanks for listening along with the show today. I've got time for one more song, so we're going to spin one more by Lady Yatunda. This is Rise Up. Hope you enjoyed the show today.

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4: Mainly cloudy tonight with chance of showers this evening. Low of plus one with some patchy frost possible. A mix of sun and cloud tomorrow. Chance of showers late in the afternoon. Light winds late in the morning. High for tomorrow with 12. The only for Saturday, a mix of sun and cloud. Chance of showers, a high of 15.
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1: Mainly cloudy tonight with chance of showers this evening. Low of plus one with some patchy frost possible. A mix of sun and cloud tomorrow. Chance of showers late in the afternoon. Light winds late in the morning. High for tomorrow with 12. The only for Saturday, a mix of sun and cloud. Chance of showers, a high of 15.
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5: 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Weather.
4: A mix of sun and cloud today with chance of showers late this afternoon. Light winds later on this morning. A high today of 12. Partly cloudy with chance of showers this evening. Then skies clearing. Light winds, a low of plus 1 with the risk of frost. A mix of sun and cloud, chance of showers tomorrow. High Saturday, 15.
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2: A mix of sun and cloud today with chance of showers late this afternoon. Light rains later on this morning. A high today of 12. Partly cloudy with chance of showers this evening. Then skies clearing. Light winds, a low of +1 with the risk of frost. A mix of sun and cloud, chance of showers tomorrow, high Saturday, 15.
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5: A mix of sun and cloud today with chance of showers late this afternoon. Light rains later on this morning. A high today of 12. Partly cloudy with chance of showers this evening. Then skies clearing. Light winds, a low of +1 with the risk of frost. A mix of sun and cloud, chance of showers tomorrow. High Saturday, 15.
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0: From the National Newsroom of the Canadian Press, I'm Rob Westgate. Statistics Canada will be releasing its latest readings on the job market this morning as it publishes its labor force survey for April.
1: Economists expect 15,000 jobs were added in April, while the unemployment rate remained unchanged at 6.7%. In March, employers added 14,000 jobs. The report comes as Canadian businesses deal with high oil prices caused by the conflict in the Middle East that has pushed the cost of gasoline up across the country. The report also follows the Bank of Canada's decision last week to hold its policy interest rate at 2.25%. Michelle Zedekian, The Canadian Press.
0: Ottawa is facing pressure to scrutinize a takeover of one of the world's biggest video game makers. That takeover is being led by Saudi Arabia's Sovereign Wealth Fund and a private equity firm owned by U.S. President Donald Trump's son-in-law, Jared Kushner. Now, the Communication Workers of America Canada says it's concerned that the acquisition of Electronic Arts could put national security at risk and competition could become stifled. Carmel Smith is president of the union.
2: We think it has serious national security risks because the information and the data collected by users of these games is more extensive than you might think. Financial information, health information, all kinds of data is collected and can be shared and used without game users' knowledge or permission or consent.
0: The union is asking the federal government to review the deal under the Investment Canada Act and is also calling for the Competition Bureau to investigate the transaction. Alberta's privacy watchdog has launched an investigation into a massive data breach involving a separatist group and voters' sensitive information. It is the third such probe launched after Elections Alberta and the RCMP announced their own, looking into an online database containing the personal information of nearly 3 million voters in Alberta. Information and Privacy Commissioner Diane McLeod says the plan is to determine whether the separatist group's actions violated any laws regulating how private sector operators collect and use private data. Elections Alberta says it believes 568 people accessed the voter list before the database was shut down. It's a banner year for icebergs in Newfoundland and Labrador. The Canadian Ice Service says there were about 520 icebergs off the east coast of the province this week. Last year at this time, there were 426, and the average for the first week of May is about 274. Originating from western Greenland's glaciers, icebergs are pulled south over several years by the ferocious Labrador Current, finally being pushed close to the shores of Newfoundland and Labrador in time for public viewing. This is the Canadian Press. In sports, starting off in the NHL, where the Carolina Hurricanes are on the brink of advancing to the Eastern Conference Final, Jordan Staal and Andrei Svechnikov each scored a power play goal as the Canes dumped the Philadelphia Flyers 4-1, taking a 3-0 lead in their best-of-7 second-round series. Game 4 is set for Saturday in Philly. Shea Gilgeous-Alexander and Chet Holmgren each put up 22 points, lifting the Oklahoma City Thunder to a decisive 125-107 win over the Los Angeles Lakers and a 2-0 lead in the NBA's Western Conference semifinal. The defending champion Thunder are now 6-0 in the playoffs. The Lakers host Game 3 on Saturday. And finally, Canada's Nick Taylor is in the mix at the Truist Championship in Charlotte, North Carolina. The golfer from Abbotsford, BC, finished the opening round at 5-under. That puts him 3 shots back of leader Matt McCarty. The round on Thursday was called off early because of rain. From the Canadian Press, I'm Rob Westgate.
3: 91X weather. A mix of sun and cloud today with chance of showers late this afternoon. Light winds later on this morning. A high today of 12. Partly cloudy with chance of showers this evening. Then skies clearing. Light winds, a low of +1 with the risk of frost. A mix of sun and cloud, chance of showers tomorrow, high Saturday, 15.
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Happy Friday. Coming up in this hour of the show, a bit more about scams, supporting local, and what's happening ahead of Canada Day. 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

Hamilton Juno Award winner Zara Kelzer floating like on Alternative Radio 91X. We've heard lots about scams go around in the broader area of Southern Ontario. The one involving kind of the OPP with scammers claiming to be police, collecting donations from Mad Canada, Mothers Against Drunk Driving. And now Kingston Police also sounding the alarm about grandparent scams going around again. So investigators say a resident received a call on April 28th from someone claiming to be their grandchild. They say the scam involves a caller telling the victim that they have been injured or arrested and need money for help. We've all heard this one before. Anyways, investigators with Kingston Police say that recently someone went to the victim's home to collect $5,500. They say an attempt was later made to have $100,000 wired to a store that deals in the sale of gold. So residents are being reminded that cash or wire transfers is never required for bail. They suggest those who receive such a call to contact a trusted family member and never act alone while under pressure. So Kingston Police sound the alarm once again about the grandparent scam going around in the Kingston region. More information on the latest scams is always the best place to go, the Canadian Anti-Fraud Centre website. The Black Keys, You Gotta Lose on 91X.

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0: Duncan there, also known as Boy Golden from Winnipeg. 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Always the season to shop local. Be mindful of what's in your local region, whether that be food or drink or artisans, gifts, and things like that. Of course, lots of farmers markets kicking it up, opening for the first time. Farmers market in Picton opens for the first time this weekend. Coburg Market has been running for quite some time. And if you find yourself further west of us in Northumberland County, residents there are being encouraged to support local businesses this spring through a new community campaign. So the initiative invites Northumberland County residents and visitors to submit a shout out for their favorite locally grown business for a chance to win $500 gift basket filled with products sourced from across Northumberland County. So organizers say the campaign will also create a curated map of local recommendations highlighting businesses that make Northumberland unique. The final map will be shared on socials, giving residents and visitors an option to easily explore kind of the best known secrets. 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More information on this by northumberland.ca, but if you find yourself in Northumberland on the shops, you'll find more opportunities to get that gift basket and try to win and things like that.
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1: It's 3 and mostly cloudy at 6:29. Good morning. I'm Lindsay Heron. The number of building permits in April dropped for Prince Edward County this year. Last month, staff issued 55 building permits down in Prince Edward County, 14 of which were for residential developments. Construction permits are down in Prince Edward County, but the construction value remains still quite high following the permits for the St. Gregory Catholic School on County Road 4. The proposed Alto high-speed rail project continues to be front and center for rural MPs. Shelby Cramp-Nyman, the Conservative MP for Hastings, Lennox, Addington, and Tanega earlier this year, said she's against the plan as it stands now due to lack of information. Yesterday in the House of Commons, she tabled a number of petitions signed by thousands of concerned residents. The petitions are calling on Ottawa to halt the estimated $60 to $90 billion project. Another local anti-Alto meeting is scheduled on May 13th at the Jerry Masterson Community Center. 6:29, your national headlines.
2: Now this update from the Canadian Press. The British Columbia government says the school where six people were killed in a mass shooting in Tumbler Ridge will be demolished and rebuilt at a new location. Students will continue learning in modular classrooms while the province and federal government work on plans to replace the school. Princess Marguerite of the Netherlands is in Ottawa this week attending the Canadian Tulip Festival and revisiting the city where she was born during the Second World War. Prime Minister Mark Carney says the Tulip Festival continues to symbolize close ties formed between Canada and the Netherlands when Canada sheltered Dutch royal family members during the war and Canadian soldiers liberated the country from Nazi occupation. Three Canadians linked to a deadly hantavirus outbreak aboard a cruise ship are isolating at home in Ontario and Quebec. The World Health Organization says eight cases and three deaths have been linked to the outbreak aboard the MV Hondius, and 150 passengers remain isolated on the ship as Canadian consular officials head to the Canary Islands to monitor the situation. From the Canadian Press, I'm John Kennedy.
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0: Glorious sounds to wake up to. Ace and Abby Dreamcatcher off the Timelines Acoustic EP on Alternative Radio 91X. 634 discussions continue this week about lots of alerts regarding some fishy scams going around. We had earlier on this morning more about Kingston police and now the Canadian Revenue Agency chatting about scams as well. So scammers are making some last-minute attempts to infect Ontario devices with malicious software, so malware, and stealing sensitive information using fake attachments. So they're posing as Canada Revenue Agencies at this point. The CRA is warning Canadians these are not official communications from the agency and is reminding taxpayers that official emails will not have attachments and won't typically have links. So scammers are sending malicious email attachments in this latest scam. An ongoing phishing campaign by scammers impersonates the CRA and is making the rounds. Sometimes the subject title is like new tax documents. They want you to click on some things and therefore they get into your computer, infect things, and then things go away from there. So more information on this, of course, to Canada Revenue Agency and the Canada Anti-Fraud Centre and website. Best places to go, but just be mindful, another CRA scam making the rounds on email too.
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0: Not exactly patio weather, but will be getting warmer later on this weekend in time for Mother's Day. So a mix of sun and cloud here in Belleville for a Friday. Chance of showers late this afternoon, high of 12. Tonight, partly cloudy. Chance of showers earlier on, then clearing up, but a low of 2 with a risk of frost again for the third night in a row tonight. Saturday, tomorrow, mix of sun and cloud, high of 16. Sunday, Mother's Day, cloudy. Chance of showers, high of 14. Outside Loyalist here, 637. Currently mostly cloudy and 3 in that frost advisory still continues through Environment Canada.
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well-known Ontario band that's been making music since 1998. The big single off their 10th album, Romanticize a Dive, released last month, led by Emily Haynes there. That was Metric, Victim of Luck, on Alternative Radio 91X, 640. Good morning, Friday, May 8th. And the David Suzuki of the UK, Sir David Attenborough, is celebrating his 100th birthday today. So congratulations to him. Lots of organizations, including World Wildlife Fund, are sending their happy birthday messages to Sir David Attenborough today, turning 100 years old, which is good for him. If you have a Netflix account, keep in mind that Sir David Attenborough has a brand new Netflix documentary called A Gorilla Story, Told by David. And it kind of looks back at his groundbreaking trip back in 1978, where he encountered the mountain gorillas in Rwanda and kind of revolutionized the public perception of the species, and really kind of highlighting the backstory of who he met, what gorilla he met back in the 70s, and kind of how their lineage has carried on to today. So that is A Gorilla Story, Told by Sir David Attenborough, on Netflix, but once again turning 100 years old today, so congratulations to him. 641, here's the band Gorillaz. They're a virtual rock band out of the UK, New Gold on 91X.

0: quartet Cassador back home after a quick trip to the UK for their first European tour. Cassador, Shallow, and Quinny's New Rockstars 91X, 648. Bit of a break, and they're back across the 401 here in Ontario for a quick little tour. They'll be at the Ottawa, the Rainbow Bistro, May 23rd, and Toronto's Rivoli venue on May 29th if you want to see Cassador live at a Kingston. Well, 648. We chatted a lot this week about scams and community events. Of course, this weekend in Belleville and Quinty West, it's those giveaway days. But another thing to keep in mind, some enhancements on the public health side of things. So Ontario is lowering the recommended colorectal cancer screening age from 50 to 45 beginning on July 1st. We've had a lot in the news this week about how doctors have been advocating for a long time to make sure that the screening goes for younger people first, as they're noticing that lots of young people are coming down with colorectal cancer, many of them preventable, just a lifestyle thing. But finally, the government is catching up with screening mandates. So the change was announced in an Ontario Health document outlining changes to the province's colon cancer check program. And they go on to say the government is taking action to help more people detect and treat cancer earlier by lowering the eligibility age for publicly funded colorectal cancer screening from 50 to 45 for at-risk individuals through the colon cancer check program. So early detection is key. As with many cancers, Ontario is the second province to make the move following PEI. Young adults are being diagnosed at a higher risk now. Colorectal cancer is often mistakenly viewed as an old person's disease, but officials go on to say Canadians born after 1980 are 2 to 2.5 times more likely to be diagnosed with colorectal cancer before age 50 compared to earlier generations. And when treated and found early, 9 out of 10 people can be cured, according to Ontario Health. So once again, the big news, as of Canada Day this year, Ontario is lowering the recommended colorectal cancer screening age from 50 to 45.
1: 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Savor the Heat will take place tomorrow. 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Stay up to date on social media at Downtown Belleville. Downtown Belleville. Be a part of it.
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0: Well, thanks for listening. Coming up after the 7 o'clock news, we're going to go back to the 1970s. There's an update about a Toronto band and kind of what's happening with them on a award front. But at 6:51, The True is featuring Serena Ryder in the morning on 91X.

0: From the National Newsroom of the Canadian Press, I'm Rob Westgate. The war in the Middle East has been driving prices sky high, especially the price at the pumps. But how has it affected Canada's jobs market? Well, we'll find out this morning when Statistics Canada announces April's numbers. On the plus side, economists are forecasting an addition of roughly 15,000 jobs. In March, the National Number Cruncher reported 14,000 jobs were added. Also in March, the unemployment rate held steady at 6.7%, and it's expected to do the same in today's update. A BC Supreme Court judge is expected to deliver her verdict today in the first-degree murder trial of three young men accused of killing an Abbotsford, BC couple during a home invasion in 2022. The trio were accused of killing 77-year-old Arnold DeJong, who died by asphyxiation, and his 76-year-old wife, Joanne DeJong, who was bludgeoned and had her throat slashed. Abhijit Singh, Gurcharan Singh, and Kushvir Tour all pleaded not guilty earlier this year. Ottawa is facing pressure to scrutinize a takeover of Electronic Arts, one of the world's biggest video game companies. Saudi Arabia's sovereign wealth fund and a private equity firm owned by Jared Kushner, U.S. President Donald Trump's son-in-law, are looking to snag ownership of the company. However, the Communications Workers of America, Canada, says the move could have unforeseen consequences. CWA President Carmel Smith says there is a national security risk attached as the game collects a massive amount of personal information from the players. Consular officials are heading to the Canary Islands to meet with four Canadians who were on the Antarctic-bound cruise ship that was hit by a deadly hantavirus outbreak. Meanwhile, the federal government says three people with connections to the cruise are isolating at home in Ontario and Quebec. However, they aren't showing any symptoms. It is not yet clear when and where the affected people arrived in Canada or whether public health officials will be briefing the media. At least three of the passengers on the cruise ship have died, and several others are sick. And finally, Sir David Attenborough, the world's most famous wildlife presenter, is celebrating his 100th birthday today.
1: 90% of the life in the oceans is found in the shallow seas close to the coast.
0: The BBC is hosting a party at the Royal Albert Hall, and cinemas will be playing his nature films. For over 70 years, his documentaries have brought the wonders of nature into homes worldwide, educating people on evolution, animal behavior, and biodiversity. He also helped raise awareness about climate change and other environmental threats. To this day, he remains committed to his work, feeling privileged to continue sharing his passion. This is the Canadian Press. In sports, special teams helped to lead the way as the Carolina Hurricanes won their seventh straight playoff game 4-1 over the Philadelphia Flyers in Game 3. Now the Canes, who outshot the Flyers 30-19, can complete their second straight postseason series sweep in Game 4 on Saturday in Philadelphia. Over to the NBA now, where Cade Cunningham had 25 points and 10 assists as the Detroit Pistons beat the Cleveland Cavaliers 107-97 to take a 2-0 lead in their second-round playoff series. Game 3 is set for Cleveland, and that is where the Cavs went 4-0 in the first round against the Toronto Raptors. And finally, Montreal has pulled ahead in its PWHL playoff series against the reigning champion Minnesota. Haley Scamura had a goal and an assist as the Victoire beat the Frost 2-1 to take a 2-1 lead in their best-of-five semifinal matchup. From the Canadian Press, I'm Rob Westgate.
2: Environment Canada has now done away with that frost advisory for now. A mix of sun and cloud, but still quite cool on the patios. Chance of showers coming in late this afternoon, high of 12. Tonight, partly cloudy. Chance of showers earlier on, then clearing up, low of 2, with a risk of frost for the third night in a row again. Saturday, tomorrow, mix of sun and cloud, high of 16. Chance of showers Saturday night and into Sunday. Mother's Day, Sunday, cloudy. Chance of showers, high of 14. Outside Loyalist, 7:04, mostly cloudy and 5 on 91X.
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Released in the year 2000, American band Lifehouse there with Breathing on Alternative Radio 91X. Well, from the American band Lifehouse to a very popular band in Toronto called Lighthouse. We're going to get more into them from their 70s era in the next 15 minutes. Also more about an event in downtown Belleville tomorrow, especially if you enjoy lots of hot sauce. But first, here's Stuck on Planet Earth from the GTA High Vibration on 91X.

Photo is your favorite toy on alternative radio 91X, the title track from their brand new album. 7:15, Foo Fighters coming to the Rogers Stadium in Toronto on Tuesday, August 4th. Just checked in on the Ticketmaster website. Pretty well all sold out at this point, but the average price to see them in Toronto, $255. So you've got to be flush with the cash to see the Foo Fighters this time around. 7:15, though, lots of things happening in the Bay of Quinte region. Lots of farmers markets kick off this weekend, including the one in Picton. Coburg has been running for quite some time, as well as Codrington. We've got giveaway days in Belleville and Quinte West, that huge swap. So if you've got something that you just want to donate for free, place it on the curb tomorrow and Sunday, and someone will pick it up. So if you want to promote what you have on social media, Belleville Neighbors Facebook page is the best place to do it. Also, aside from that, it's the Savor the Heat Spicy Food Competition in downtown Belleville just tomorrow on Saturday from noon to 3 p.m. So they've got 15 participating businesses that have cooked up a signature spicy dish. You can visit each business, just get a $2 sample. It's cash only. Bring your own spoon and water if you can. And you're encouraged to vote, just like the soup event. You're encouraged to vote kind of your favorite. They'll have a People's Choice Award and a Judge's Choice Award. And you can vote by going to downtownbubble.ca, find the QR code on participating business tomorrow. And of course, you can just kind of go from there. So more information on this, 91x.fm. I've got the full list of businesses participating tomorrow for the Savor the Heat event and their specific dish. Everything from rainbow rice to kind of a spicy take on a cheesecake, onion soup, spicy meatballs, you name it, they have it. But if you're a big fan of spicy food, the event to go to tomorrow in downtown Belleville, Savor the Heat, $2 each for a sample, bring cash noon to 3 p.m. 7:16, Remington Super 60. I'm not kidding. That's the name of this Norwegian band. Here's Time to Breathe on 91X.

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Canadian band Big Wreck with Under the Lighthouse on Alternative Radio 91X 725. From Canadian band Big Wreck to the Toronto band founded in 1969 called Lighthouse. You might recall back last fall, Lighthouse released a special anniversary edition of their 1971 record One Fine Morning, and now they're celebrating things with a brand new show at home in Toronto. So Lighthouse over the years has won all the awards. Multiple Juno Awards, induction to Canada's Walk of Fame and Canadian Songwriters Hall of Fame for their innovation of blending rock and jazz. If you have not heard that 1971 Lighthouse album, One Fine Morning, definitely see if you can still get it in vinyl at a record store. Lighthouse will be celebrating that 1971 anniversary.

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3: Well, last night there was a fashion show event for Trenton Memorial Hospital and their foundation. Next, coming up after the newscast, we're chatting about what's happening at Campbellford Memorial Hospital with their foundation fundraisers. But 727, the last dinner party, count the ways on 91X.

0: Perrin. A wood products manufacturer and distributor has its sights set on Quinte West. Goodfellow Inc. out of Quebec has announced they have bought 12 acres of land in the North Murray Industrial Park in Trenton. The company plans to build a 50,000 square foot facility with room for the future. On this Mental Health Week, a local initiative has been announced aimed at helping first responders and military personnel. Operation Be Strong will help active and retired first responders and military members embrace beekeeping. The hands-on mentorship program will help people across Belleville, Quinte West, and Prince Edward County. 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
1: Now this update from the Canadian Press. Just how Canada's job market fared in April will be released this morning. Last time in March, roughly 14,000 jobs were added to the economy. This time, economists are expecting some 15,000 jobs to be brought on board, while the unemployment rate is likely to remain stuck at 6.7%. A BC Supreme Court judge is expected to deliver her verdict today in the first-degree murder trial of three young men accused of killing an Abbotsford, BC couple during a home invasion back in 2022. Ottawa is facing pressure to scrutinize a takeover of Electronic Arts, one of the world's biggest video game companies. Saudi Arabia's sovereign wealth fund and a private equity firm owned by Jared Kushner, U.S. President Donald Trump's son-in-law, are both looking to snag ownership of the company. The concerns are based around a national security risk as the game collects a massive amount of personal information from the players. From the Canadian Press, I'm Rob Westgate.
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0: rehearsing at the old Napanee train station, Station 301. That's how they got their name, Playground, on Alternative Radio 91X, 736, from a local band to a local initiative now. The Campbellford Memorial Hospital Auxiliary is preparing to launch their second annual Friends of the Auxiliary Giving Champions campaign, aimed at supporting patient care through equipment purchases. So this year's campaign officially begins next week, mid-May, and one runs right through until December, with auxiliary members canvassing businesses across Trent Hills and surrounding communities. So organizers say the campaign builds on strong support from last year, when fundraising efforts exceeded $10,000 goals. So businesses that are participating in the Giving Champions campaign will receive recognition throughout the year on the website, socials, hospital newsletter, things like that. But it will start to pick up once again. Campbellford Memorial Hospital Auxiliary kicking off their second annual Friends of Auxiliary Giving campaign, which goes from next week all the way to the end of the year.
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0: A mix of sun and cloud, 30% chance of showers late this afternoon, high of 12. Tonight, partly cloudy, chance of showers earlier on, then clearing up, low of 2. With a third night in a row, risk of frost, so watch the outdoor planters again. Saturday, tomorrow, mix of sun and cloud, high of 16. Sunday, Mother's Day, cloudy, chance of showers, high of 14. Outside Loyalist, 739, still mostly cloudy and 5 on 91X.
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Canadian band Fiona. I put my makeup on Quinny's New Rockstars tonight, and I still get a kick out of that song. Those ladies are so creative. Well, 7:42, lots of discussions continue from Belleville Police Service about the zone policing initiative. Essentially, they've divided up policing into four zones across Belleville. North of 401, that is Zone 1. Zone 2 is everything kind of west of downtown Belleville, south of the 401, so that's here around Loyalist College in the West End. Zone 4, specifically the downtown core and a little bit north of that, and Zone 3 pretty well from downtown Belleville south of 401 all the way up to the far east boundary with Belleville and Tanega. So the Belleville Police have been hosting community sessions, input sessions. They want to hear what you think about this proposal. The next session is specifically about Zone 4, so the downtown Belleville area. Belleville Police hosting an event with the community at the Cafana. That's that Ukrainian restaurant in downtown Belleville. Coming up June 16th from 6:30 to 8:30 p.m. More information on this you can find it on the Belleville Police Instagram and their website. But that's the discussions that's been continuing for a couple weeks now regarding kind of police zoning and taking a bit of a different approach on things. 7:43, Jonah Kagan, God Needs the Devil on 91X.

0: Canadian band The Headstones there, an effort to forget an alternative radio 91X 750. Headstones still have no tours, or no shows rather, announced this year, but they keep saying on the website they'll be back soon, so hopefully more dates with The Headstones later on this year. But while we wait, keep in mind that this week, all week, has been Emergency Preparedness Week across Canada. Hopefully you received that alert, ready alert in Ontario yesterday as they tested the system. But this year's theme is Be Prepared and Know the Risk. Quinte West Municipality, quintewest.ca/emergency-preparedness. They have a great kind of website you can check through to make sure you have all the essentials, like a family emergency plan, you know the local risks, you know where to find local news and information, and you have an emergency kit on hand that will sustain you for at least 72 hours without power or running water. You've got extra meds, you've got things for the dogs and things like that. So in an effort to support all these initiatives, Coburg's emergency planner will be at the Coburg Farmers Market tomorrow from 8 a.m. to 1 p.m., specifically providing information, answering questions, offering fillable emergency plans, and kind of sharing more with the town of Coburg residents about their own emergency notification system. Belleville also has one too, you can sign up for on the City of Belleville website. But aside from that, if you find yourself at the Coburg Farmers Market tomorrow, you will find the Coburg's emergency planner there, really sharing more about the best things to do for an emergency kit, what to put in, what to add, and get things now, especially with the spring sales on.
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0: And it's just me in the mornings. I'm not AI. I'm a one-woman show, and I'm going to keep you up to date more on the 8 o'clock hour, what's happening with Mental Health Week. We've got the Community Connections Expo in Quinte West tomorrow, more about Giveaway Day, the Tulip Festival, the Prince Edward County Bird Festival, all coming in the next hour. But first, 753 Muse, be with you on 91X.

0: From the National Newsroom of the Canadian Press, I'm Rob Westgate. The war in the Middle East has been driving prices sky high, especially the price at the pumps. But how has it affected Canada's jobs market? Well, we'll find out this morning when Statistics Canada announces April's numbers. On the plus side, economists are forecasting an addition of roughly 15,000 jobs. In March, the National Number Cruncher reported 14,000 jobs were added. Also in March, the unemployment rate held steady at 6.7%, and it's expected to do the same in today's update. A BC Supreme Court judge is expected to deliver her verdict today in the first-degree murder trial of three young men accused of killing an Abbotsford, BC couple during a home invasion in 2022. The trio were accused of killing 77-year-old Arnold De Jong, who died by asphyxiation, and his 76-year-old wife, Joanne De Jong, who was bludgeoned and had her throat slashed. Abhijit Singh, Gurkaran Singh, and Kushveer Tour all pleaded not guilty earlier this year. Ottawa is facing pressure to scrutinize a takeover of Electronic Arts, one of the world's biggest video game companies. Saudi Arabia's sovereign wealth fund and a private equity firm owned by Jared Kushner, U.S. President Donald Trump's son-in-law, are looking to snag ownership of the company. However, the Communications Workers of America, Canada, says the move could have unforeseen consequences. CWA President Carmel Smith says there is a national security risk attached as the game collects a massive amount of personal information from the players. Consular officials are heading to the Canary Islands to meet with four Canadians who were on the Antarctic-bound cruise ship that was hit by a deadly hantavirus outbreak. Meanwhile, the federal government says three people with connections to the cruise are isolating at home in Ontario and Quebec. However, they aren't showing any symptoms. It is not yet clear when and where the affected people arrived in Canada or whether public health officials will be briefing the media. At least three of the passengers on the cruise ship have died, and several others are sick. And finally, Sir David Attenborough, the world's most famous wildlife presenter, is celebrating his 100th birthday today.
1: 90% of the life in the oceans is found in the shallow seas close to the coast.
0: The BBC is hosting a party at the Royal Albert Hall, and cinemas will be playing his nature films. For over 70 years, his documentaries have brought the wonders of nature into homes worldwide, educating people on evolution, animal behavior, and biodiversity. He also helped raise awareness about climate change and other environmental threats. To this day, he remains committed to his work, feeling privileged to continue sharing his passion. This is the Canadian Press. In sports, special teams helped to lead the way as the Carolina Hurricanes won their seventh straight playoff game 4-1 over the Philadelphia Flyers in Game 3. Now the Canes, who outshot the Flyers 30-19, can complete their second straight postseason series sweep in Game 4 on Saturday in Philadelphia. Over to the NBA now, where Cade Cunningham had 25 points and 10 assists as the Detroit Pistons beat the Cleveland Cavaliers 107-97 to take a 2-0 lead in their second-round playoff series. Game 3 is set for Cleveland, and that is where the Cavs went 4-0 in the first round against the Toronto Raptors. And finally, Montreal has pulled ahead in its PWHL playoff series against the reigning champion Minnesota. Haley Skamura had a goal and an assist as the Victoire beat the Frost 2-1 to take a 2-1 lead in their best-of-five semifinal matchup. From the Canadian Press, I'm Rob Westgate.
2: Good morning. Still quite cool on the patios, but sunshine is coming eventually. A mix of sun and cloud here in Belleville today. Enjoy it while you can. 30% chance of showers late this afternoon. High of 12. Tonight, partly cloudy. Chance of showers earlier on this evening, then clearing up. Low of 2 with a risk of frost for the third night in a row. Saturday, tomorrow, mix of sun and cloud. High of 16. Chance of showers overnight on Saturday and early for Mother's Day on Sunday. Cloudy, 30% chance of showers. High of 14. Outside Loyalists, 8:05. Mostly cloudy, still 5 on 91X.
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Fridays are always better with Karen O leading us off from the Yeah Yeah Yeahs, the lead single from their 2009 album, It's Blitz. That was the Yeah Yeah Yeahs Zero on Alternative Radio 91X. Karen O there. Well, 808, lots of happening. If you are new to the Bay of Quinte region, maybe you're caught up in a military move or you've been here for a while and always wonder what resources and services are available to you, this is why we have the Community Connection Expos. The big one for the city of Quinte West is happening tomorrow, Saturday, May 9th, 10 a.m. to 3 p.m., all free at the Quinte West City Hall building, 7 Crestwell Drive in Trenton, just down by the metro behind downtown Trenton. Lots of things happening. So you can bring a non-perishable food item to support Trenton Care and Share Food Bank if you're in the position to do so. They'll have a fundraiser barbecue from noon to 2 p.m. tomorrow supporting the Quinte West Youth Center. And they have, just checking the list, pretty well roughly 40, 45 vendors will be there. Everything from Career Edge, the Children's Safety Village, Hospice Quinte, Public Libraries, Youth Services, Employment Opportunities, Three Oaks, Trenton Military Family Resource Center, a variety of community groups, organizations, and businesses getting together to share their message with you. Once again, at the Community Connections Expo tomorrow at the Quinte West City Hall building in Trenton, 10 a.m. to 3 p.m., definitely worth a walk and a drive over there to see what things you might not have heard of before or services perhaps you can access that you need that you had no idea was here in the Bay of Quinte. It's amazing the amount of services and resources we have accessible to us in the Bay of Quinte corridor, just based on kind of really great initiative from local volunteers and staff, Highway 401 corridor, a thing like that. So we highlight a lot of this on In Touch with Quinte on Friday mornings, and this is kind of the ultimate community expo event happening at the Trenton City Hall building tomorrow. 8:10, let's go shopping with the Strokes on 91X.

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Fulfilling your morning needs, news, weather, sports, traffic, entertainment news, and music. 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

A Toronto duo now based in Los Angeles, the Darcy's Good Time on Alternative Radio 91X 825. If you're passionate about seeing what migratory birds, call Quinty home briefly this spring. Another opportunity for a birding trip adventure. The Prince Edward Point Bird Observatory in the far south side of Prince Edward County is hosting their annual Spring Birding Festival. Kicks off today. They'll have 90 students from local high schools descending by bus on the Prince Edward Point area for the day for experiential learning opportunities focused on bird research and habitat conservation. For the rest of us, they've got guided bird walks happening today right through until Sunday. Registration required on their website, though. They've got bird banding demonstrations taking place free through the next couple days. Lots of stuff for the kids, story time, stuff in honor of Mother's Day and things like that. So more information on this, the best place to go would be the Prince Edward Point Bird Observatory. Lots of educational opportunities. A lot of them are free. Some of them register.

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1: Thanks for listening. Lots happening this weekend. Of course, the Savor the Heat Spicy Food Competition tomorrow in downtown Belleville. Community Expo at the Trenton City Hall office tomorrow as well. The Prince Edward County Point Bird Observatory event all the next 3 days. Picton Farmers Market opens on Sunday. The giveaway weekend here in Belleville and Quinte West. And the Ottawa Tulip Festival. Sharing more about that coming up after the newscast. But at 8:28, Violet Grohl debut album out at the end of this month. Violet Grohl Thumb on 91X.

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1: It's 6 and cloudy at 8:30. Good morning. I'm Lindsay Heron. The number of building permits in April dropped for Prince Edward County this year. Last month, staff issued 55 building permits. 14 of them were for residential developments. Construction permits are down in Prince Edward County, but the construction value remains quite high following the permits for the St. Gregory Catholic School on County Road 4. The proposed Alto High-Speed Rail project continues to be front and center for rural MPs. Shelby Cramp-Diamond, the Conservative MP for Hastings, Lennox, Addington, Tanega, earlier this year said she's against the plan as it stands now due to lack of information. Yesterday in the House of Commons, she tabled a number of petitions signed by thousands of concerned residents. The petition is calling on Ottawa to halt the estimated $60 to $90 billion project. Another local anti-Alto meeting is set for May 13th at the Jerry Masterson Community Center. 8:31, your national headlines.
2: Now this update from the Canadian Press. Statistics Canada is set to announce April jobs numbers this morning. This comes as the war in the Middle East drives prices up, including at the gas pumps. Spanish authorities are preparing to receive more than 140 passengers and crew from a hantavirus-stricken cruise ship bound for the Canary Islands. At least three passengers have died and several others are sick. Four Canadians on board the ship are not reporting any symptoms. Pope Leo has prayed for political leaders to end a fratricidal hatred in the world. He spent today, the anniversary of his election as pontiff, in Pompeii, marking a feast day that's important to him. And Sir David Attenborough, the world's most famous wildlife presenter,

0: is celebrating his 100th birthday today. His documentaries have brought the wonders of nature into homes worldwide, educating people on evolution, animal behavior, and biodiversity for over 70 years. From the Canadian Press, I'm Lisa Laporte.
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0: Originally from Windsor, Ontario, the Bluestones there, Happy Cry on Alternative Radio 91X, 836 after a long, dark, and cold winter. Many of us just thrilled with the happy cry that the Tulip Festival is finally here. It felt like forever getting here, but the Canadian Tulip Festival in Ottawa starts today, showcasing more than 300,000 blooming tulips. The festival honors the enduring bond that bloomed from Canada's heroic role in freeing the Netherlands during the Second World War. While some festival experiences are paid for, the flowers are free to view. And the annual Floral Festival is not only considered to be the largest tulip festival in Canada, it's also considered the largest in the world. So for over 70 years, the Canadian Tulip Festival has celebrated the historic royal gift of tulips from the Dutch to Canadians during the Second World War. Festivities are primarily held at Commissioner's Park on the shores of Dow's Lake in Ottawa, which is near the Rideau Canal running through the city. According to the National Capital Commission today, close to a million tulips bloom in Ottawa and Gatineau from late April into May. Lots of things happening. A new tulip trail this year. New 40-minute experience allows you to journey 12,000 kilometers and 4,000 years, traversing the story of the tulip. It's a $5 per person cost. They've got self-guided tours in Ottawa. You can find the QR code for a self-guided tour near all the gardens there. You can adopt a tulip as a part of a new fundraiser for the Canadian Tulip Festival. There's a flower run happening on Sunday across the Ottawa community. And more information on this, lots of stuff happening, but Ottawa, you can find it, the Canadian Tulip Festival website, but lots of stuff will happen. All kicks off later today.
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0: A mix of sun and cloud continues today. Chance of showers coming in late this afternoon. High of 12. Tonight, partly cloudy. Chance of showers earlier on, then clearing up. Low of 2 with the third night in a row. Risk of frost again. Saturday, tomorrow, mix of sun and cloud. High of 16. Sunday for Mother's Day, cloudy. Chance of showers, high of 14. Outside Loyalist here in the west end of Belleville, 839. Mostly cloudy and 6 on 91X.
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Keep in mind the Ontario Health Team of Northumberland continues to promote Mental Health Week. And they're hosting a Come Together event today from 11 a.m. to 3 p.m. at the Cobourg Community Center, bringing 35 organizations together, specifically the Canadian Mental Health Association, Halliburton Kawartha Pine Ridge Branch, to help connect residents with help in person. So a community expo, but for mental health resources, hosted at the Cobourg Community Center, 11 a.m. to 3 p.m. today. 8:44, the Gloria Sends out of Kingston, White Noise on 91X.

0: Canadian band Mad Folk there. 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Lots of events we've been promoting all morning long. One of the bigger ones, of course, the Quinty West and Belleville Giveaway Days, a very popular spring cleaning event. Essentially, if you live in Belleville and Quinty West tomorrow and Sunday, you're invited to place new and gently use unwanted items outside the curb, free for everyone to grab from 8 a.m. to 8 p.m. Great items for giveaway days tomorrow and Sunday include furniture, construction material, books, small kitchen items. Both Ms. Poundizo are asking residents to not do giveaways involving cribs and car seats and playpens, helmets due to safety concerns. So more information on this, quintywest.ca, belleville.ca/giveawaydays, once again happening tomorrow and Sunday. And if you have lots of stuff to give away for free, make sure it's clearly marked as free with lots of big signs so there's no confusion. And a great way to kind of share what you have is on that Belleville Neighbors Facebook page, use social media. Unbelievable the stuff that people generously give away, but the stuff you can find, especially if you've got a kid going off to post-secondary or you're trying to build a new apartment situation.
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0: I'm Lindsay Larson at Max Music Morning today. Thanks for tuning in. Hope you have a good weekend. Happy Mother's Day to everyone who's celebrating, and a hats off to the men who step up in people's life, especially with an absent mother and things like that. So happy Mother's Day to all those who are celebrating. 8:52, the Royal Foundry, I Give Up on 91X.

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1: Now this update from the Canadian Press. A Dutch-flagged cruise ship dealing with a deadly hantavirus outbreak is expected to arrive at the Spanish Canary Islands in the Atlantic tomorrow or Sunday. Health officials there have said careful evacuations will be performed upon arrival. Canadian consular officials are en route to the islands to meet with the four Canadian passengers on board. A Canadian union is looking for federal scrutiny as Saudi Arabia's sovereign wealth fund and a private equity firm owned by the son-in-law of U.S. President Donald Trump is set to take over one of the world's biggest video game makers. The Communications Workers of America Canada says it's concerned national security and jobs will be at risk if the consortium of buyers is allowed to buy Electronic Arts. And former U.S. President Barack Obama will headline Canada 2020's 20th anniversary gala in Toronto today. From the Canadian Press, I'm Lisa Laporte.
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4: I'm Drew from the Quinney Arts Council, and this is What's On in the Arts. Our exhibit for May is a collaboration between Emma Bet-Belit and Grishenka Sharina entitled Detailed Harmony. Sharina's work is inspired by Ikebana, the Japanese art of floral arrangement. Rooted in centuries of tradition, Ikebana is a meditative practice guided by careful structure and philosophy. While governed by precise principles of placement, proportion, and line, the final arrangements are meant to appear effortless, simple, airy, and serene. Sharina is also putting on an Ikebana workshops at the QAC Cultural Hub on Saturday, May 16th and Thursday, the 28th. Complementing these structural arrangements, Emma Bet-Belit explores the expressive potential of macro photography. Through detailed close-up imagery, she magnifies the intricate textures and patterns found in crochet work, intertwined with natural elements. Her photographs invite viewers to look more closely and discover unexpected relationships between handmade craft and the organic forms of nature. Belit is also hosting workshops at the QAC on how to effectively photograph art and to use the free online software Canva to present your art effectively for social media on Saturday, May 9th and Thursday, May 21st. For more information on these workshops, please visit whatsonquinty.ca. Detailed Harmony will be on display until May 29th. Pride season is approaching. In June, Bay of Quinte Pride has several fun and educational events alongside an exhibition planned at the QAC Cultural Hub. These events include opportunities to connect with the Bay of Quinte's 2SLGBTQIA+ community, tell stories and share experiences, and to display some fabulous art. This year's Pride art exhibition theme is belonging. If you would like to submit your belonging-themed art, look for Submissions Belonging on whatsonquinty.ca. The call is open until May 15th. And keep an eye out for more Pride events at the QAC this June. Fridays at 5:30, at a cost of $10 per person, Dr. Isaac Akrong hosts African drumming classes at the QAC Cultural Hub. These workshops are a great way to learn drumming techniques and African culture in a fun group setting. Emma Bet-Belit's Bridging Communities group are continuing their efforts to crochet an entire bridge in Belleville. Everyone is welcome. Tuesdays at 5 o'clock at the QAC Cultural Hub. 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I'm Drew from the Quinte Arts Council. 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
3: 91X weather.
2: A mix of sun and cloud with a chance of showers late this afternoon. High of 12. Tonight partly cloudy. Chance of showers earlier on then clearing up. Low of 2 with a risk of frost again. Saturday tomorrow, mix of sun and cloud. High of 16. Sunday for Mother's Day, cloudy chance of showers. High of 14.
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3: I didn't think it was possible to be an alcoholic. 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
1: It's 8 and cloudy at 10 o'clock. Good morning. I'm Lindsay Heron. This is Canada's labor force survey this morning shows a slight drop of 18,000 jobs in April. The agency says that despite an uptick in March, the country has posted a net decline of 112,000 jobs over the first 4 months of this year. The last time Canada lost so many jobs in the four-month window was during the start of the pandemic. The unemployment rate rose to 6.9%, returning to where it came back to in October of last year, largely because more people are looking for work. Ontario added 42,000 jobs so in April, largely in healthcare and social assistance, but that was offset by about 43,000 job losses in Quebec, led by the wholesale and retail trade and manufacturing sectors. Stats Canada also reported average hourly wages were up 4.5% from a time a year ago. The cruise ship at the center of the hantavirus outbreak that is blamed for three deaths is now headed for a port in the Canary Islands. ABC's Maggie Rooley is there with the latest.
2: We expect them to arrive right here off the coast of Tenerife in the Canary Islands around midday Sunday. But many locals here are protesting, saying they fear this feels exactly like the start of another COVID-19. Spanish authorities have reiterated that no one on board that ship will be allowed anywhere near any residents here in the islands.
1: Four Canadians are on board as well, but they are not reporting any symptoms. Locally now, police in Brockville say a teen faces first-degree murder charges after three people were found dead inside a home. Officers say they responded earlier yesterday to a 911 call at a home on Cartier Court in the border city's north end and deemed the deaths suspicious. Investigators later received information that led them to the city's outskirts of Brockville, where a 17-year-old was arrested. The accused has been charged with assaulting a police officer. Police allege the teen and the victims knew each other and say they do not believe the killings were random. The accused is scheduled to appear in court today for a bail hearing. The proposed Alto high-speed rail project continues to be front and center for rural MPs. Shelby Cramp-Nyman, the Conservative MP for Hastings, Lennox, Addington, and Tanega, earlier this year said she's against the plan as it stands now due to lack of information. Yesterday in the House of Commons, she tabled a number of petitions signed by thousands of concerned residents. The petitions are calling on Ottawa to halt the estimated $60 to $90 billion project. Another local anti-Alto meeting is set for May 13th. The Jerry Masterson Community Center. A wood products manufacturer and distributor has its sights set on Quinte West. Goodfellow Inc. out of Quebec has announced they plot 12 acres of land in the North Murray Industrial Park down in Trenton. The company plans to build a 50,000 square foot facility with room for the future. The Ontario government says it is appointing an administrator to run Conestoga College after an audit discovered, quote, significant financial misuse and governance failings at the Kitchener Institution. College's university's Minister Nolan Quinn says Linda Franklin is taking over as administrator immediately and that she's expected to restore a responsible fiscal decision-making. The province says the move comes after an extensive audit revealed egregious financial decisions, including the approval of a 55% salary increase to more than $636,000 for a former president. It says the audit also uncovered that three senior leaders at the college took a $23,000 trip to Italy and other similar trips where the school paid for business class airfare, luxury accommodations, and premium transportation. Former U.S. President Barack Obama is in Toronto today to deliver a keynote speech at a Canadian think tank. Rob Westgate has that story.
3: The 44th president is set to headline Canada 2020's gala at the Fairmont Royal York. Obama made three official visits to Canada while he was president, first coming to Ottawa in 2009 to meet with former Prime Minister Stephen Harper. Obama later came to Canada for the G8 and G20 summit meetings and the North American Leaders Summit. The Canada 2020 event, which is not open to the media, will mark his second visit to Toronto. The think tank says it aims to advance policy thinking to drive a more just, inclusive, and forward-thinking Canada. Rob Westgate, The Canadian Press.
1: Over to sports now. On the ice, Montreal Canadiens are in Buffalo tonight looking to level their second-round playoff series against the Sabres. The Habs fell 4-2 in Wednesday's opener. The series shifts to Montreal for Game 3 on Sunday. A historic night for the Toronto Tempo. The team is set to host the Washington Mystics in its first ever regular season WNBA game. Toronto is one of two expansion clubs joining the league in its 30th season, coming in alongside the Portland Fire. Two games in NBA playoff action tonight. The Knicks are in Philadelphia looking to take a 2-0 series lead over the 76ers. Later, the Spurs will take on the Timberwolves in Minnesota looking to snap a 1-1 deadlock in that best-of-seven series. The NCAA will expand its March Madness tournaments by 8 teams each next season. It will add more early round games in the first week without altering the overall format. The new 76-team bracket for men and women will feature 12 games involving 24 teams. The winners will join the main 64-team bracket starting Thursday for men and Friday for women. The Toronto Blue Jays will look to snap a 4-game losing skid when they open a 3-game series against the Los Angeles Angels in Toronto today. Right-hander Dylan Cease is scheduled to get the start for the Jays, while the Angels send Reed Dirtmers to the mound. The forecast for Belleville: mix of sun and cloud, chance of showers, high of 12. Tonight, partly cloudy, chance of showers, low of 2 with patchy frost again. Saturday, tomorrow, mix of sun and cloud, high of 16. Mother's Day on Sunday, cloudy, chance of showers, high of 14. At 10:06, it's 8. I'm Lindsay Heron, news on 91X, next at 11.
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2: Good morning, I'm Lindsay Heron. Thanks for joining us for the 91X show, In Touch with Quinty. Of course, many of us trying to fill out our spring and summer calendars with events coming up and some fundraisers. We've done a lot of notes about fundraising all week on the newscast, but a big one we want to highlight is up at the Bancroft Village Playhouse. Joining us, the founding artistic director for Tweed & Company Theatre, who's behind that venue now, Tim Porter. So, Tim, great to have you back on the show. Thanks for joining in for the update.
3: Thank you, Lindsay. Thrilled to be here.
2: Well, biggest thing we want to highlight, of course, is the Bancroft Village Playhouse. You guys have taken it over since 2022, and accessibility continues to be top of mind. So walk us through kind of that space and what you want to accomplish there.
3: Yeah, that's right. So a pillar of our organization is making sure all of our performances and events and classes are fully accessible to every member of our community. So we knew when we assumed operations of this space, we knew there were going to be some things to solve there. Because there are steps. So for people that have been to the Playhouse, they'll be familiar. But the only way into the auditorium currently is through a ramp at the back. So we do have some wheelchair patrons who come to the shows, but then there basically is no way for them to get to the lobby area, no access to the washrooms or concessions, anything like that. So it makes it very difficult, especially if it's a full musical that's, you know, 2.5 hours long. It's not always an enjoyable experience, or it makes it really unfair for a huge portion of our audience. So we started planning for this lift edition. So it's an elevator, but it's technically a lift when we first took over in 2022, and it's taken kind of this long to get the bulk of our fundraising in place and get all of our ducks in a row. But we're excited to begin construction on this lift in September of this year and hopefully be wrapped up by the new year.
2: Fantastic. Yeah, for folks who want to see the site plan of what Tim's talking about, you can find everything on the Bancroft Village Playhouse website. Essentially, Tim, for folks who haven't been up there, was it a church at one point?
3: So we're owned by the church next door, St. Paul's United Church, but the building, when it was first constructed in, I think, 1921 is the year of construction, it was the town hall, the jail, the courthouse. It had many lives. It was apparently the library at one point. When right before it became a theater, about 30 or 40 years ago now, it was the Christian Education Center. So underneath the stage and underneath the seating, it's still a gymnasium floor, which is really cool. And then the downstairs were classrooms and things like that. So it's a really fascinating building. It has an incredibly unique history.

0: It's a gorgeous space. Everybody that comes in, every artist that comes in says, you know, what a special room and a special building. But yeah, like we kind of hinted on before. So it's, if people have been here, you come up three steps onto the deck to enter the building, then immediately down three steps into the lobby, then up two flights of stairs into the theater. And then we have a row of accessible seating right at the front of the auditorium for wheelchairs and patrons with mobility issues. But then most of the seats are also up a flight of stairs. And the stage obviously is elevated. So right now there's no way for performers with mobility issues or accessibility concerns to access the stage, which will change with this lift addition as well.
1: Well, great to hear. So the cost of this total, what's the total cost that you need to kind of fundraise for this?
0: The total cost is $350,000, which is largely because there's nowhere for it to go inside of the building. The stage goes wall to wall. The auditorium goes wall to wall. So we have to build a bump out addition onto the side. So the lift itself costs almost $100,000 installed. And then we have to actually build a structure. And then there's all the things that go alongside of that. And again, the priority is that the buildings actually be fully barrier free from front to back. So when we do a project like this and we know, okay, we're going to have a big capital campaign, we're going to be asking for lots of government funding, we're going full 360. We're including the push button doors for all of the entrances, but for the accessible washroom as well. We roughed in an accessible washroom when we added the lobby washrooms in 2022, but none of the push buttons, none of the handrails, accessible change table, all of those things haven't been installed yet. We haven't had the money to do it. That also includes a backstage accessible washroom now that the stage will be accessible. And that's all of our signage, all of our lighting, our tactile strips, our emergency exit ramps. So $350,000 is really not just for the lift. It's to make the building fully AODA compliant and beyond.
1: You might as well while you're doing it. So how much grant money have you been able to kind of access with the feds and the province?
0: Yeah, we were really lucky to get, we worked hard, but we received a $125,000 contribution from Enabling Accessibility, their major project component for the lift itself. They will only cover a set amount because they say a lift costs $125,000. All the extra construction things they don't factor in. So we have $125,000 from Enabling Accessibility, which is a federal program. We have a couple of provincial applications in right now that we're waiting to hear back on. Then we've also reached out to a couple of foundations, local foundations, for support. And then we currently have this capital campaign, which we launched earlier this year for basically the remainder. So if we secure all of the anticipated funding, or even not all, but a portion of the anticipated funding, then we expect the amount, the difference will be around $100,000. So we're raising $100,000 right now for this project from the private sector.
1: Fantastic. Well, there's so many grants out there, right? And kudos to your team for accessing and trying to apply for as many as they can, because everyone wants accessible funding these days.
0: Yeah, that's right. And we overall, because we also, so obviously we have our young company programs, we have two facilities, so there's pretty much always capital improvements. We took over both venues in 2022, so we're still kind of doing a lot of technical upgrades, converting to LED lighting fixtures. We got some funding to replace our curtains here in Bancroft last year. We also have a seniors filmmaking program. There's a lot of stuff. So I think we currently have something like 24 grant applications outstanding. And, you know, we'll only get a very small percentage of those, if any. But we've been very fortunate with our funding over the last couple of years. And we're very grateful to all levels of government who have been incredibly supportive of the company.
1: Yeah, folks, just joining us, Tim Porter with us from Tweed & Company Theatre, talking about the accessible lift that they're trying to get at Bancroft Village Playhouse. So, Tim, let's walk through kind of the fundraising party happening the end of this month, Saturday, May 30th.
0: Yeah, great. So each year we have a gala at the Playhouse. This year we've shifted that a little bit, knowing that we have this lift project coming up. So we're having our Up, Up, Up fundraising party, which is a Shania Twain tribute act. Each year, that fundraising event, we're very lucky to work with the Granite restaurant in Bancroft Brew Pub, just across the street from us here in Bancroft. So they do a full past meal, and they also do a specialty cocktail as part of your ticket. We have a great auction. So, I mean, for $75, you get a show, dinner, and one drink with admission. So you're almost saving money, realistically, on the night. But it's all of the proceeds end up going to the Lyft, which is very exciting. And then we also hope that that will inspire some people to make bigger contributions. We have a really incredible stained glass art piece that is being installed in the addition as the recognition component. So anybody that donates $1,000 or more gets their name on this piece of stained glass that will be part of a mobile art installation above the Lyft area. But the fundraiser will be a great night. It's always a lot of fun, and it's about half sold right now. It's selling quite well, so we're excited about that.
1: Fantastic. So that goal from that event, raising $20,000 overall, as Tim mentioned to us, $100,000 are trying to raise from the community. So at this point, Tim, do you have an anticipation when this campaign's going to end? Is it kind of a summer focused thing right now for a real push?
0: Yeah. So, and we are, you know, we're a registered charity. We don't have a lot of flexible funds outside of our fundraising and operational expenses, you know, the money that it takes to execute our programs. So we are kind of in a position where if we don't meet our fundraising goal by September, we will have to push the project, which does put our enabling accessibility funding at risk. It's a difficult area. So we need to raise this $100,000 before September 1st. That's where we're at, and that's what we're pushing for. So we have, since launching the project and over the course of the last couple years from some other donations and minor fundraisers we've done, we've probably raised about $25,000 since we started. So with the fundraising party, hopefully that'll sell out and our silent auction will do well. So then we'll be about halfway to our goal, hopefully by the end of May, and then have our busy summer months to make up the rest of that. But yes, hopefully people will consider supporting so that we don't lose those big federal government contributions.
1: Yeah, pressure is on. So Tim, for folks who are listening who want to go to the fundraising party or perhaps send you a check, what's the best way to donate right now?
0: Through our website is probably the easiest, or Canada Helps. 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It's a great platform. So you just search us on there, or if you go to our website, there are links to our Canada Helps page. But we accept e-transfer, check, however you want to come to a venue, say hello, drop off a check. That's great. it's very easy to support.
1: Sounds good. Well, let's chat about supporting Tweeting Company overall. It's shows coming up. Tim, what do you want to promote? Do you want to start with Village Bancroft first?
0: Sure. So at the Playhouse in Bancroft, it's been a very busy spring. We're fortunate to have, you know, a ton of amazing concerts this year, and the support has been fantastic. This weekend, for example, we have three sold out performances of Tommy Youngstein doing their CCR tribute. And then later on in the month, we have That 70s Rock Show, which is also, I think, sold out. Then the fundraising party on May 30th, like we've been talking about. We've got Maggie's Wake, who's an incredible Canadian up-and-coming band. A lot of people are familiar with them. They're phenomenal. Tanglefoot, who's returning after like a 20-year retirement or something. This is their reunion tour. We've got Drag Bingo, which is an annual event. It's always a lot of fun. And then the big musicals this summer, we have the 25th annual Putnam County Spelling Bee, which is one of my favorite musicals of all time. It's a riot. It's a lot of fun. The music's phenomenal. And some audience members might even be up on stage spelling. You never know if that's your thing. And then we have Fiddler on the Roof, which is our major summer production in Bancroft. We're very excited about that show. It's being directed by Emmy and Olivier award-winning choreographer director Lisa Stevens. She's, you know, one of the best in the country, and it's insane that we have her for the summer. And then the fall will be full of concerts and great events as well, so lots going on year round at the Playhouse.
1: Well, we're all still coming off the high of Ace and Abby performing at Tweed Marble Arts Theater. Yeah. What's happening in Tweed specifically too?
0: Yeah, that was an amazing show. Tweed, we also have that 70s rock show. I think it's also sold out in Tweed. Then Maggie's Wake. So anybody that caught Ace and Abbey or, you know, our annual performance with the Fitzgeralds, Maggie's Wake is similar. They're a Canadian folk quartet, beautiful East Coast style music. And then Drag Bingo we'll have there as well. Putnam County Spelling Bee will also be at the Marble Arts Center. And then there we have a hysterical show called Murder for Two, which is a two-hander. It's incredible. It's a two-hander murder mystery. So both actors play all 16 characters in the show. They also both play the piano for the whole show. So they accompany themselves and play all the characters. It's a blast. It's laugh a minute. And then we're just starting to roll out the fall concerts, but some highlights, we have Andy Forgy, who all of our Belleville audiences would of course know with his show, The Quiet Room. And then we've got a, you know, there's a Stones tribute coming. There's, some other things I can't say yet, but it's going to be a fantastic fall and a busy year as well at the Marble Arts Center.
1: Well, really looking forward to it. The last thing I want to highlight, Tim, is something that really caught our attention. This Tom Thompson Wake performance in September. Could you walk us through, for folks who haven't seen it yet, just how unique this show is going to be?
0: Yeah, it's a beautiful production. It's been traveling across the country. So it's inspired by his art, obviously, but also his writings and his personal connections. And, you know, for us in Bancroft, it's really cool because it's one of the closest to his, you know, the land that inspired him so much. We're one of the closest venues to that part of his story. So we're thrilled to have it. It's only got one show on sale right now, but I expect they'll add another, probably a couple more with the way it's selling, but that's going to be a great event as well.
1: Well, Tim Porter with us once again, the founding artistic director with Tweed & Company. Tim, so much going on, and you briefly touched on it, you know, artists who come up, they're just really astounded by the Bancroft Playhouse and just a really beautiful venue. So what has it been like booking Canadian acts, especially with so many people realizing that there's more to life than just a Highway 401 corridor for playing shows?
0: Yeah, I mean, that's a great point. The building was very quiet for a long time, and now that stuff is coming through, they tell their friends, and we are a great routing point from, you know, if bands are traveling from North Bay or Parry Sound, say, to Ottawa, or Ottawa to Toronto, or, you know, there's a whole number of corridors where there's nothing around us for an hour and a half, 2 hours. Peterborough is kind of the closest venue, or Haliburton. So it has been really exciting to get these emails from major Canadian artists that say, oh, hey, my buddy played there in a Pink Floyd tribute band. We'd love to come and play your venue. And then, you know, through that, getting artists like Downchild and Core Blunt, JP Cormier, like the list goes on and on and on. And there are there's some very exciting things for the fall that we haven't been able to announce yet. And even we're booking into spring of next year. And some of the artists that we're getting now, we just never thought, Vera McNeils were here earlier this year. We just never thought we would have access to them. And now it's, you know, not only do we have access to them, but they're actually reaching out to us, which has been really incredible. And, you know, the audiences are coming out, and that's where, you know, that's where the buck kind of stops. We wouldn't be able to do anything that we're doing without the support of our patrons, and people are coming to the shows. We're getting known as the venue that sells out. So why wouldn't artists want to come here?
1: So Tim, walk us through the youth programs, especially with so many of our families looking for something to do.
0: Yeah. So both communities, and I mean, really, if we had the time in our schedule, we could be doing a lot more, I think. But both communities have thriving young company programs in the theaters as well. So Tweed Summer Youth Theater is a program that we also took over in 2022 that's been going for years and years. And we're back for the first time since the pandemic. We're back this year to doing two sessions because it's been so popular. So we have a July session, which I think there's actually only two spots left. It's capped at 30 kids, and that they'll be performing The Little Mermaid. So that's a 3-week camp. It's one of the most affordable camps probably in the country. I think it's just over $300 for 3 weeks of camp. And then we have an August session where they'll be performing High School Musical. So that'll be a lot of fun. It's just over half full, so people will want to get in there quick as well if they want to join us for that. And then in Bancroft, we have two 1-week long youth camps. where the kids will, they'll also put on a showcase at the end, at the Saturday. But yeah, those camps are always a lot of fun. And there's a July session of that and an August session of that as well. And then throughout the year, we have an active after-school class program. So if people haven't checked that out, there's pretty much always something happening for local youth in both buildings.
1: Fantastic. Once again, Tim Porter with us from Tweed & Company Theater. If you've got some cash, Bancroft Playhouse could use it to get that Lyft fundraising project going. Tim, really appreciate it. Thanks so much. Really appreciate the update.
0: Of course, Lindsay. Thank you for having me.
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5: A mix of sun and cloud with a chance of showers late this afternoon. High of 12. Tonight, partly cloudy. Chance of showers earlier on, then clearing up. Low of 2 with a risk of frost again. Saturday, tomorrow, mix of sun and cloud, high of 16. Sunday for Mother's Day, cloudy chance of showers, high of 14.
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1: It's 9 and cloudy at 11 o'clock. Good morning. I'm Lindsay Heron. The Canadian economy lost 18,000 jobs last month as the unemployment rate rose to 6.9%. Stats Canada released its labor force survey earlier today, which says the country has posted a net decline of 112,000 jobs over the first 4 months of this year. The last time Canada lost so many jobs in a four-month window was during the start of the pandemic. This comes despite an uptick in jobs for the month of March. Former passengers and potential cases connected with that outbreak aboard a cruise ship now being monitored around the world. The ship on its way to the Canary Islands, where Spanish health officials are preparing for isolated evacuations. Here's ABC's Victor Quendo with the latest today.
2: Sources say the CDC has classified the hantavirus outbreak as a level 3 emergency response, meaning the risk to the general public remains low but is being closely monitored. Teams of scientists and physicians have been activated as they race to stop the spread of the virus. U.S. health officials now monitoring at least 7 Americans in 5 states, including Arizona, California, Virginia, Texas, and Georgia, for possible infections, though none have shown symptoms.
1: Canadian consular officials are en route to Spain's Canary Islands, are set to meet with 4 Canadians on board that cruise ship. U.S. President Donald Trump says a ceasefire between U.S. and Iran is holding despite the Iranian attacks directed at 3 U.S. Navy destroyers and America's counterattack on Iranian targets. ABC News senior Pentagon reporter Luis Martinez says there are incidents recently that all could be considered violations of the ceasefire, but officials aren't calling it that way.
3: We can make the assumption that when we see that there's back and forth fire, when we can make the assumption that there are attacks being launched against the United Arab Emirates, that these are all violations of the ceasefire. But what you're seeing playing out is very diplomatic language. Nobody wants to see the ceasefire break, apparently.
1: Meanwhile, to other trending news, the Pentagon has posted hundreds of files online relating to reports of UFOs. ABC News national correspondent Stephen Portnoy also has that look.
4: Many of the files now posted online detail reported sightings dating to the middle of the 20th century and have been previously released. But the Pentagon says it and NASA are newly analyzing some images from the Apollo moon missions. Those old photos show specks or dots in the sky above the moon that are now being called unidentified phenomena. In addition, never-before-seen military video taken as recently as this year shows unidentified objects being tracked by U.S. aircraft over the Middle East, Africa, the Indo-Pacific, and Europe.
1: Locally now here in Quinte, the proposed Alto High-Speed Rail project continues to be front and center for rural MPs. Shelby Cramp-Nyman, the Conservative MP for Hastings, Lennox, Addington, and Tanega earlier this year, said she's against the plan as it stands now due to lack of information. Yesterday in the House of Commons, she tabled a number of petitions signed by thousands of concerned residents. The petitions are calling on Ottawa to halt the estimated $60 to $90 billion project. Another local anti-Alto meeting is scheduled on May 13th. The Jerry Masterson Community Center. On this Mental Health Week, a local initiative has been announced aimed at helping first responders and military personnel. Operation Be Strong will help active and retired first responders and military members embrace beekeeping and the art of it. The hands-on mentorship program will be offered to people across Belleville, Quinte West, and Prince Edward County. Workshop details at bestrong.ca. Singer Amy Grant has a new album being released today, the first since she suffered a traumatic brain injury. Grant says the Me That Remains was a way of processing a serious bicycle accident in 2022 that led to the injury and a long recovery process. The 65-year-old Grammy Award winner says she started writing again 2 years ago and notes it was, quote, a magical re-engaging of her creative self. She also adds that her balance has gotten much more better within the past year, that she finally got back on the bicycle again just a few weeks ago. In sports, the Canadians are in Buffalo tonight looking to level their second-round playoff series against the Sabres. The Habs fell 4-2 in Wednesday's opener. The series shifts to Montreal for Game 3 on Sunday. A historic night coming up for the Toronto Tempo. The team is set to host the Washington Mystics in its first ever regular season WNBA game. Toronto is one of two expansion clubs joining the league in its 30th season, coming in alongside the Portland Fire. Two games up in the NBA playoff action tonight. The Knicks are in Philadelphia looking to take a 2-0 series lead over the 76ers. Later, the Spurs will take on the Timberwolves in Minnesota looking to snap a 1-1 deadlock in that best-of-seven series. Alfonso Alfonso Davies has been sidelined by a hamstring injury just weeks before he's set to play for Canada in the FIFA World Cup. The captain of Canada's men's soccer team left his German club during a game yesterday. The club says he'll be out for several weeks. It's the third injury for Davies since he returned last December from a 260-day layoff due to a knee injury. The forecast for Belleville, a mix of sun and cloud, chance of showers, high of 12. Tonight, partly cloudy, chance of showers, low of 2 with patchy frost again. Saturday, a mix of sun and cloud, high of 16. Sunday for Mother's Day, cloudy, chance of showers, high of 14. At 11:05, it's 9. I'm Lindsay Heron, News on 91X, next at 12.
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3: 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Weather.
4: A mix of sun and cloud with a chance of showers late this afternoon. High of 12. Tonight, partly cloudy. Chance of showers earlier on, then clearing up. Low of 2 with a risk of frost again. Saturday, tomorrow, mix of sun and cloud, high of 16. Sunday for Mother's Day, cloudy chance of showers, high of 14.
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1: It's 8 and mostly cloudy afternoon. Good afternoon. I'm Lindsay Herron. Ontario's Chief Medical Officer of Health says two Ontario residents who were on a cruise ship with passengers infected with hantavirus are in good spirits and showing no symptoms while isolating in the rural community. Dr. Kieran Morris says a couple in the Grey Bruce Public Health Unit area are being monitored for 45 days, the longest potential incubation period for the deadly virus.
2: We are in daily contact with them. If between the daily contact they develop symptoms, they have a number to call, and we will coordinate the care and the testing and the follow-up for these individuals, and we'll keep all of our health system partners informed if they ever do need treatment.
1: Morris says a couple was exposed in two settings after disembarking the cruise ship on the remote South Atlantic island of St. Helena in late April before flying to Johannesburg with an infected person on the flight. Census Canada's labor force survey this morning shows a slight drop of 18,000 jobs in April. The agency says that despite an uptick in March, the country has posted a net decline of 112,000 jobs over the first 4 months of this year. The last time Canada lost so many jobs in a four-month window was during the start of the pandemic. The unemployment rate rose to 6.9%, returning to where it was back in October of last year, largely because more people were looking for work. Ontario added 42,000 jobs in April, largely in healthcare and social assistance, but that was offset by a $40,000 job loss in Quebec, led by the wholesale and retail trade and manufacturing sectors. Stats Canada also reported average hourly wages were up 4.5% from this time a year ago. South of the border, America's employers are delivering a surprising 115,000 new jobs last month, despite an economic shock from the Iran war. Hiring was better than the 65,000 that economists had expected, though it decelerated from the 185,000 jobs created in March. The employment rate remains at a low in the U.S. at 4.3%. The war has caused the biggest disruption of global oil supplies in history and sent average U.S. gasoline prices surging past $4.50 a gallon this week, but the conflict hasn't done much damage to the American job market so far. To the conflict in the war with Iran, the ceasefire under pressure after U.S. Navy ships came under attack and struck back. The U.S. and Iran had been discussing a framework aimed at reaching a peace deal. Here's ABC News senior political correspondent Rachel Scott with the latest on the war.
3: The Washington Post is reporting that a CIA analysis shows Iran can outlast the U.S. blockade for at least 3 to 4 months before suffering severe economic consequences. ABC News has not independently verified that report, but the president told me he is in no rush to make a deal and he is not setting a new deadline.
1: Well, that continues to trend locally here in the broader Quinte region. Police down in Brockville say a teen faces first-degree murder charges after three people were found dead inside a home. Officers say they responded earlier yesterday to a 911 call at a home on Cartier Court in the border city's north end and deemed the deaths suspicious. Investigators later received information that led them to the city's outskirts where a 17-year-old suspect was arrested. The accused has been charged with assaulting a police officer. Police allege the teen and the victims knew one another and say they do not believe the killings were random. The accused is scheduled to appear in court today for a bail hearing. The proposed Alto high-speed rail project continues to be front and center for rural MPs. Shelby Cramp-Nyman, the Conserve MP for Hastings, Lennox, Addington, Tanega, earlier this year said she is against the plan as it stands now due to lack of information. Yesterday in the House of Commons, she tabled a number of petitions signed by thousands of concerned residents. The petitions are calling on Ottawa to halt the estimated $60 to $90 billion project. Another local anti-Alto meeting is scheduled on May 13th at the Jerry Masterson Community Center. This week, the country has marked Mental Health, Emergency Preparedness, and Education Week. Hastings Prince Edward District School Board is celebrating 13 staff with Inspiring Excellence Awards this week. Staff members at several local schools have been highlighted for their passion and creativity in the classrooms. In Belleville, teacher Cindy Loopley has been recognized at Centennial Secondary School, along with teacher Kylie Daniels at Prince Charles School. Nature Canada has certified the city of Belleville as a bird-friendly city today. Nature Canada started the program back in 2020 to recognize communities that are taking action to address an international conservation issue. The bird population has dropped by more than 25% in the last 50 years. The city of Belleville, along with several communities and organizations, will be hosting a Birding on the Bay event tomorrow. The education session will run from 9 a.m. to noon at the South Potters Creek Conservation Area. It's the season for spring cleaning and treasure hunting. Belleville and Quinte West are hosting giveaway days this weekend. Residents are invited to place new and gently used unweighted items on outside the curb in both communities for free from 8 a.m. to 8 p.m. on Saturday and Sunday. Great items include furniture, construction materials, books, and small kitchen appliances. Both municipalities are asking residents to not give away things like curbs and car seats and playpens due to safety concerns. Details at 91x.fm. Alberta Premier Danielle Smith says she's hoping to see a memorandum of understanding between the province and federal government finalized in the coming days. The MOU involves a streamlined project assessment system that the two are discussing today in Ottawa. Both Smith and Prime Minister Mark Carney say more needs to be done despite progress being made on a framework for a single project approval process. Neither leader specifically mentioned pipelines today, even though Alberta has been pressing for an additional pipeline route to get the oil to the Pacific Coast from BC. That's news on 91X to 1206. Sports is next.
4: 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Savor the Heat will take place tomorrow. 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Stay up to date on social media at Downtown Belleville. Downtown Belleville. Be a part of it.
1: In sports, now Alphonso Davies has been sidelined by a hamstring injury just weeks before he's set to play for Canada in the FIFA World Cup. The captain of Canada's men's soccer team left his German club during a game yesterday. The club says he'll be out for several weeks as the third injury for Davies since he returned last December from a 260-day layoff due to a knee injury. The Montreal Canadiens look to even and earn a split for the first two games of their NHL second-round series with the Buffalo Sabres when the Atlantic Division rivals clash tonight at the KeyBank Center. The Sabres took a 1-0 lead in the series with a 4-2 win in Game 1 on Wednesday. Also tonight, Anaheim hosts the Golden Knights in Game 3 of that series after the team split their first two games in Las Vegas. The Montreal Victoire can win their first ever PWHL playoff series and advance to the Walter Cup final with a victory over the Minnesota Frost tonight down in St. Paul. The Victoire lead the two-time champions 2-1 in the best-of-five series. Also tonight, Ottawa hosts Boston with that series tied at one game apiece. A historic night for the Toronto Tempo. The team is set to host the Washington Mystics for its first ever regular season WNBA game. Toronto is one of two expansion clubs joining the league in its 30th season, coming in alongside the Portland Fire. Two games in the NBA playoff action tonight. The Knicks are in Philadelphia looking to take a 2-0 series lead over the 76ers. Later, the Spurs will take on the Timberwolves in Minnesota looking to snap a 1-1 deadlock in that best-of-seven series. In the MLB, the Toronto Blue Jays kick off a three-game series with the Los Angeles Angels tonight at Rogers Centre. The Jays are looking to rebound after being swept by the Rays in Tampa, Florida earlier this week. Dylan Cease is set to start for the Jays while Reed Dirtmers throws for the Angels. The forecast for Belleville, a mix of sun and cloud continues this afternoon. Chance of showers high of 12. Tonight, partly cloudy. Chance of showers low of 2. Risk of frost again for the third evening in a row. Saturday, tomorrow, a mix of sun and cloud. Better day for the patio, high of 16. Sunday for Mother's Day, cloudy, chance of showers, high of 14. At 12:09, it's 8. I'm Lindsay Heron, news on 91X, next at 1.
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3: A mix of sun and cloud with a chance of showers late this afternoon, high of 12. Tonight, partly cloudy, chance of showers earlier on, then clearing up. Low of 2 with a risk of frost again. Saturday, tomorrow, mix of sun and cloud, high of 16. Sunday for Mother's Day, cloudy, chance of showers, high of 14.
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1: Now this update from the Canadian Press. Ontario's chief medical officer of health says there is very little to no risk to the general public amid a deadly hantavirus outbreak on board a cruise ship in the Atlantic. This, as Dr. Kieran Moore says to Ontario residents who were on board the ship and later disembarked in the South Atlantic, have returned home and are so far asymptomatic as they self-isolate for 45 days. Canadian consular officials, meantime, are en route to the Canary Islands to meet with four other Canadians still on board. Prime Minister Mark Carney has met with Princess Marguerite of the Netherlands today in Ottawa. The Dutch princess and her husband, Professor Peter von Vollenhoven, are in the capital this week amid plans to visit her birthplace and to attend the Canadian Tulip Festival. And the Pentagon has started releasing new files on unidentified flying objects. From the Canadian Press, I'm Lisa Laporte.
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4: A mix of sun and cloud with a chance of showers late this afternoon, high of 12. Tonight, partly cloudy, chance of showers earlier on, then clearing up. Low of 2 with a risk of frost again. Saturday, tomorrow, mix of sun and cloud, high of 16. Sunday for Mother's Day, cloudy chance of showers, high of 14.
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1: Now this update from the Canadian Press. Argentina's health ministry says there were 28 deaths from hantavirus in the country last year. It's possibly where two people recently contracted hantavirus before a deadly outbreak on a cruise ship in the North Atlantic left them and one other person dead. Ontario's chief medical officer of health says he wants to assure people there is a plan in place following news of a link between a deadly hantavirus outbreak on a cruise ship and the province. Statistics Canada is reporting the economy lost 18,000 jobs in April to bring the unemployment rate back to 6.9%. RBC Assistant Chief Economist Nathan Jansen says the drivers of the unemployment increase weren't permanent layoffs, which is kind of good news. He says a lot of what drove unemployment higher was people quitting their job to look for a new one, which signals confidence in the labor market. From the Canadian Press, I'm Lisa Laporte.
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1: I'm standing with hand on heart. For Canada. Hi, this is Dan Hill. 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
4: A mix of sun and cloud with a chance of showers late this afternoon. High of 12. Tonight, partly cloudy. Chance of showers earlier on, then clearing up. Low of 2 with a risk of frost again. Saturday, tomorrow, mix of sun and cloud. High of 16. Sunday for Mother's Day, cloudy. Chance of showers, high of 14.
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1: Now this update from the Canadian press. U.S. President Donald Trump says the leaders of Russia and Ukraine have agreed to a three-day ceasefire and prisoner exchange. He announced on social media that the ceasefire will run tomorrow through Monday. Tomorrow is a holiday in Russia. Ontario's chief medical officer of health says there is a low risk of the hantavirus spreading widely. An Ontario couple that was on board a cruise ship at the center of a deadly outbreak is now self-isolating at home after returning late last month. Statistics Canada says the country's unemployment rate rose to 6.9% in April. That has TD senior economist Andrew Hensick expecting the Bank of Canada to continue holding interest rates this year, given the soft jobs report and companies' limited ability to pass on inflation price increases. And singer Amy Grant has a new album out today. The Me That Remains is her first album since a traumatic brain injury after a bicycle accident in 2022. From the Canadian press, I'm Jason White.
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2: Partly cloudy with chance of showers this evening, then skies clearing, wind becoming light, low of zero with frost. Sunny tomorrow, high Saturday 15. You look for Thursday, a mix of sun and clouds, chance of showers, a high of 14.
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1: Now this update from the Canadian Press. Three more Canadians who've returned to the country may have had brief contact with someone infected with hantavirus on a flight. Canada's chief public health officer says two are in Alberta, one is in Ontario. Four Canadians are still on the cruise ship at the center of the deadly outbreak, and they're headed for the Canary Islands. A mass cybersecurity breach at an online learning platform has hit multiple Canadian post-secondary schools. Technology company Instructure says hackers may have accessed users' names, emails, and messages within its Canvas platform, but there's no evidence passwords, financial info, or government identifiers were compromised. The federal government is handing Canada Post another $673 million to help keep the Postal Service afloat this year. It'll help the Crown Corporation pay its bills through next March. And Broken Social Scene are still making music more than two decades later. The band's sixth studio album, Remember the Humans, is out today. From the Canadian Press, I'm Jason White.
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91X, that was Beach Weather with Sex, Drugs, Etc. Welcome to the Afternoon Drive. My name is Robert. Coming up soon, we have the new song pick of the day. But before that, we have Death Cab for Cutie, Metric, but first Bleachers with You and Forever on 91X. Oh.

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0: 91X, it was Imagine Dragons with Demons. Robert here. So given that we live in a day and age where AI exists, so of course, naturally, new scams exist. And it's always important, I think, for people to know what these scams are and also be aware of them before they maybe get caught in them. I think we all know by now if you receive like a link texted to you, somebody impersonating somebody, or even just, you know, somebody that claims to work for the bank, but it's not even like Canada's country code. Yeah, don't click on those links. I think we all know that one. And if not, well, now you do. But there's a new one that's kind of scary, just in, you know, how they're using technology. But it's a new scam where they call you and there's absolutely nobody that says anything. And most of us will go, hello, hello, is anyone there? Yet just in those few words, they sample your voice with AI and then can replicate it, impersonating you, and if they have your information, they could try to change things or send your family member messages with your voice asking for money. Now, of course, if, you know, if it's a older family member, like a grandmother receiving a voice of her grandson, like she's probably not going to question it. Oh, this must be a robot. No, it's not going to be. So they might fall for it, example. So the only way people can really tell is if when you answer the phone call and nobody says anything, wait for them to speak first. Don't be the first one to speak. Now, of course, that's only if it's an unknown number and for some reason you're answering it, because most unknown numbers now are probably either scams or, you know, most people have caller ID, etc. So if it's a random unknown number, you answer it and there's nobody speaking, just hang up. And if they don't speak, obviously it's not that important, so it's not like you're hanging up on something important. Now, of course, this may be a little, I don't want to say paranoid, but like, you know, cautious, being safe. But if the consequence is being scammed or having to go through maybe losing your identity or having something just not work right, I think it's important that people know this, especially given that, you know, it could be a few second mistake that ends up costing you some money. So just be aware that if you do answer unknown phone calls, which is already kind of running the risk, just be aware of this going around.
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0: 91XO's Colorado with What Killed Elvis Presley. Robert here. So we're in the middle of round two in the NHL playoffs, and there's drama everywhere, yet there's some that's kind of going unreported. Just not a lot of attention. I mean, Colorado, of course, is up 2-0 against Minnesota. In that series is one people thought were going to be, you know, whoever wins that's probably going to be the cup favorite. The other Western Conference, the Vegas Golden Knights and Anaheim Ducks are both tied, one apiece. And the Montreal and Buffalo still haven't played game two. That's tonight, and Buffalo leads that 1-0. Yet the one almost nobody's talking about, and they're on the cusp of making history, the Carolina Hurricanes, which is honestly, I've always looked at them as like the bridesmaid team in the East. Always make it to the conference final, always get swept in the conference final. Although I don't think they did last year. It's more of a gentleman's sweep. Yet they don't have a Florida team to run into, so a lot of people are thinking this is their year, because right now they are 7-0. They swept the Ottawa Senators in the first round, and they're up 3-0 on Philadelphia, which is insane. I mean, the Metro is also one of the weaker divisions, so I don't know if it's exactly them being strong, but we're kind of near, like, no team has ever won 8 in a row. There's been 4 other teams that have gone 7-0 but then lost game 8. They are on the cusp of making history, but it's also another kind of wrinkle here, is if Carolina does sweep, meaning they win, the opponent that they will play is the winner of the Montreal-Buffalo series. They're playing game 2 before these, you know, Carolina's game 4, so they would be off close to 2 weeks before Buffalo-Montreal is done, because of course Carolina and Ottawa kicked off the playoffs in, it was before everyone else. I think the NHL did that because they didn't want a Saturday to go by and to have no hockey whatsoever after the regular season and before the playoffs, so they kind of rushed one of the series. But isn't that kind of an advantage? You have 2 weeks off to rest and the other team's still battling it out. Yes, you can maybe go into a little slump, you know, losing the momentum, so to speak. But Carolina didn't lose any momentum after Ottawa. They're going right after Philly. So is there something wrong with the scheduling? People could say yes. Is there something wrong with who plays who? Because, you know, it's not 1-8, it's divisional. Maybe, but I don't know how to feel about this one. It's kind of weird that a team is 7-0 in the playoffs and has gotten almost no recognition for it. But I guess it's getting its flowers now. But do you think that there's something funny with the scheduling here? Or is this just the way the cookie crumbles and it's crumbling in Carolina's favor? What are your thoughts?
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5: Partly cloudy with chance of showers this evening, then skies clearing, wind becoming light, low of 0 with frost. Sunny tomorrow, high Saturday 15. You'll look for Thursday, a mix of sun and cloud, chance of showers, a high of 14.
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0: 91X, it was shorthanded with say something. Robert here. Now, if you have an ugly breakup with a girlfriend or a boyfriend, how do you get back? Now, some people would say moving on and being successful is the best revenge. Others say revenge is best served cold. Thinking of revenge and, you know, trying to get back at people is probably not a healthy way to go about life. Yet some people, well, they can't let things go. Yet, of course, you don't want to, like, go to prison or get charged or seem crazy. So there's often petty ways, compromises, if you will, on how to get even, but also doing it within the confines of the law. You know, instead of being like a downright kind of illegal, it's just really annoying. There's an in-between. And there's somebody recently that's definitely set the gold standard when it comes to being annoying, as they hired a marching band to follow their ex to work every day. And this is actually not the first time this has happened. In 2024, there was an ex-Dallas Cowboys cheerleader that was also arrested for this by hiring a marching band to follow her ex-boyfriend to work for 9 days straight. Now, this person didn't make it past a week, this more recent one, which is still crazy because at some point, like, you know, I guess if you walk to work, that would be more annoying. If you drive, that would be impressive. Is it like a float, like a parade float? I kind of like that because, you know, it's like having your own soundtrack, as long as you're playing things that are good. I mean, all you need is them playing the orchestral version of Rebecca Black's Friday, and then, you know, I might just speed to work to get away from it. But, you know, thinking of all the ways of revenge, I'm sure everyone's had a bad relationship or a relationship that ended badly. Would you pay the money to hire a marching band just to irritate them, just to annoy them? I mean, I don't know if I would go the revenge route purely because just move on. I don't know. Maybe that's just me. But this all of a sudden, like if I had a really bad breakup, I might think about it. Although I also don't know how much the retainer is for a marching band to just order them. But if anyone's thinking of a service to offer, this might be a juicy one. But what are your thoughts on this? If, say, your ex hired a marching band to follow you to work until it made you snap, how long would it take to make you snap? I might like it unless it was like playing annoying music, but then again, they're probably not doing it to encourage my life. It's probably to annoy the ever-living, you know what, out of me. But what are your thoughts on this? And do you think that this is petty or kind of too far? What are your thoughts?
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0: Coming up soon, we have the Indy 5 at 5, and you guessed it, it's at 5 o'clock. 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
1: Now this update from the Canadian Press. Three Canadians may have come into contact with hantavirus on a flight. Canada's chief public health officer says two of them are in Alberta, one is in Ontario. Meanwhile, four Canadians are still on the cruise ship at the center of the deadly outbreak. A mother and her two teen daughters have been found murdered in a home in the southeastern Ontario city of Brockville. Police say they've arrested a 17-year-old boy who'd been in a relationship with one of the daughters. Three men have been found guilty of first-degree murder in the home invasion killings of an Abbotsford, B.C. couple. The judge says evidence shows the three acted together to eliminate the couple as witnesses. Alberta Premier Danielle Smith hopes her province's memorandum of understanding with Ottawa on energy can be completed soon. She says Albertans need to see that Canada can work. Smith met today with the Prime Minister in Ottawa. From the Canadian Press, I'm Jason White.
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91X, it was Courtney Barnett featuring Waxahachie with Sight Unseen, and that is number 5 on our Indie 5 at 5 this week. This one on for its 5th week. It was at number 4 last week, and it did drop a single spot. But that also means that our number 4 this week is our brand new edition, which is always interesting to see a song debut at number 4 because it usually means it's going to be number 1 soon. That's not like a written rule, it's just what I've noticed. And this week's new artist, of course, releasing a new song recently, is Cassador, which you should know because it's a 91X favorite. Now, of course, they released a 5-track EP called Cassador 3 on April 14th of this year, and this song that we're about to listen to is track 2 called Shallow. And they have been doing a lot of new music recently. I mean, they did release self-titled EP Cassador 1 in April 2025. So they are definitely doing a lot of touring, a lot of writing, a lot of singing, and, well, let's give it a listen. Here's Cassador with Shallow on 91X.

0: 91X, it was station 301 with Playground, and that is number 3 on our Indie 5 this week. Now, this one actually last week debuted at number 5 and did go up 2 spots to number 3 on its second week. That's pretty good, especially given that it is full of members that are, well, you've heard them before on 91X, and if you're sensing a theme here, oh yeah. And that's, I mean, there's so many indie kind of songs on 91X right now that are being played a lot. That are very local. Like, it is very much a good time to be a local in this area with so much new music and so many talented people. But moving on with our indie chart here to our number 2 song, this one was actually number 1 last week. It's on its third week. That means it went from 4 to 1 down to 2. That's a pretty good run so far, and I don't think it's over yet. Here's Julia Wolf with In My Room on 91X.
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0: 91X, it was Julia Wolf with In My Room, and that is number 2 on our Indie 5 at 5. As I said before, this one was actually number 1 last week, so it did drop down a single spot. But of course, that just means there's a new number 1. And our new number 1 has been on for its 4th week. It was actually number 2 last week. It's gone from 5 to 4 to 2, and now all the way to 1. Here's Dexter and the Moon Rocks with Freakin' Out on 91X.
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0: 91X, that was Dexter and the Moon Rocks with Freakin' Out, and that is number one on our Indie 5 at 5 this week. And if you're just joining us and want a bit of a quick recap on what happened on the chart, at number 5, we had our number 4 from last week go down a single spot, Courtney Barnett featuring Waxahachie with Sight Unseen. At number 4, we had a new song debut at number 4, which is always interesting, and that's by Cassador with Shallow. At number 3, we had our number 5 from last week go up 2 spots in its second week, Station 301 with Playground. Number 2, our number 1 from last week, dropped down a single spot, Julia Wolf with In My Room. And of course, at number 1, Dexter and the Moon Rocks with Freakin' Out. And if you want to hear these songs again, not just hear me yammer on about them, tomorrow, Saturday at noon, the new Rock 30 is the place to be on Saturdays. You got 30 alt rock songs of the week, the top 30 alt rock songs, I might add, top 5 indie songs, a throwback, sneak peek. A lot of bands are starting to release ticket information, tour dates, etc. You'll find all of that out and more on the new Rock 30, which of course is tomorrow, Saturday at noon.
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0: 91X, it was Beidou and Soundclash with Shine On featuring the Skints. Robert here. So a lot of the NHL playoffs right now are, of course, taking a lot of the attention, yet a lot of the finalists for a lot of the awards are being released. They like to do it trickle style, like every few days we find out a new award, the finalists, etc. And there's a lot of them that are kind of given, you know, there's not a lot of mystery when it comes to, like, the NHL, just because, like, oh, top three defensemen. Well, that's pretty clear who the top three are. Yet there's been some controversy with the Hart Trophy, which, if you didn't know, the Hart is the most important person to the team, usually given to Connor McDavid, let's be real, or maybe Nikita Kucherov, because, you know, they're pretty broken when it comes to just stats. Connor McDavid... enough said. Yet this year, there was kind of some controversy because Macklin Celebrini on the San Jose Sharks was just going... I mean, he's 19 years old and he put up 115 points on a rebuilding Sharks team. His next closest the second person in points on the San Jose Sharks had like under 60. He almost doubled them up. That is crazy. And of course, Hart means most important player to the team, not the most important player in the league. So a lot of people are wondering why he's not a top three finalist. The top three Hart finalists are Nikita Kucherov of the Tampa Bay Lightning, Nathan MacKinnon, Colorado, and Connor McDavid on Edmonton. All of those three, of course, like, they're great. But all of them have help. All of them weren't that far ahead of their coworkers, their teammates. Macklin Celebrini didn't get a top three? I don't know about that. I mean, I'm a Habs fan through and through, but come on. Even a Canadian, so, like, you know, I'd like to see Nathan MacKinnon and Connor McDavid there, but still, I don't know about this one. And, of course, it is voted by certain, like, each award is different, or voted by different people, so, like, it's not all, like, hockey experts. Sometimes it's journalists, sometimes it's certain members of a certain group. So maybe they're not watching the same hockey we're watching, but how do you feel about this? I mean, if you're an avid hockey fan, and I'm sure you've heard of Macklin Celebrini, he was on Team Canada at the Olympics and looked very comfortable there. But what do you think of this? Like, is this a snub, or is this just a, hey, you haven't earned it yet, kid, which unfortunately is something the NHL tends to do. You know, you have to build up a few years of good PR before you can win an award. Part of the reason why I don't think John Cooper's ever going to get a Coach of the Year, but hey, he was nominated for the Jack Adams this year. But how do you feel about Macklin Celebrini? Was he snubbed, or is this just the way the world works? What are your thoughts?
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4: I didn't think it was possible to be an alcoholic. 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
7: Partly cloudy with chance of showers this evening, then skies clearing, wind becoming light, low of zero with frost. Sunny tomorrow, high Saturday 15. Now look for Thursday, a mix of sun and cloud, chance of showers, a high of 14.

0: 91X, it was Ace and Abby with Gone Baby Gone.
1: Robert here. Is your 2026 not crazy enough? And you're probably thinking, it's plenty crazy. In fact, it might be a little too crazy. Well, depending on who you are, you know, maybe you're the type of person that loves being in a crazy world. If so, I bet you're right at home. But there is something today that a lot of people are talking about that, honestly, I haven't looked at yet. But I'm tempted to. And if you're wondering, today's the day where a lot of never seen before UFO files are being released for public viewing by the Department of War in the US. So a lot of people are wondering, like, oh, there's so many rumors about aliens, there's so many theories, but, well, there's always like the Rockwell or Roswell, whatever it was called back in the 50s, where apparently a UFO landed. Yet, is it real? Is it even remotely real? It gives me flat earth vibes where it's like, that's a great story, but I don't know if it's real. And people always say like, oh, who could make that up? Have you never seen Lord of the Rings or Star Wars? People can make up some crazy stuff. Yet with the releasing of the files, or at least the first batch of them, people can finally start to look into this. Now, of course, most people are saying they're not releasing anything damning because, well, you wouldn't want to set the world on fire with public outcry, etc. But if you are curious, if you do kind of want your 2026 to maybe be a bit crazier, who knows? I haven't looked at the files either. But of course, they are released today, so I'm sure you could Google them and find them. And I'm sure there's tons of YouTubers or journalists going through them to try to find anything. But I honestly don't think there's going to be anything in there because, well, if aliens existed, would you come to Earth? Honestly, it's going to be like the Griswolds. Roll them up. We go past Earth, roll them up. And yeah, aliens do have hand crank windows, if you didn't know. I don't know. But what do you make of this? Are you interested to check the UFO files being released by the U.S. government? Or do you think, I have enough things to waste my time. I don't need to read a bunch of things that probably either aren't true or probably won't tell us too much. What are your thoughts, though? I mean, maybe this interests you, but I think I'll just wait for people to report what they read because, well, I think I got better things to do. What about you?
2: Your mom. She'll always remember those moments when you show your love and appreciation. Moms are like that. 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
0: 91X, that does it for another edition of the Afternoon Drive Home. I've been your host, Robert, and I will see you Monday for the Afternoon Drive. Then I hope you have a fantastic weekend, and hopefully enjoy the beautiful weather while it's still beautiful and not stinking hot with tons of bugs, because you know that's just around the corner. We do not get many of these beautiful days in at least our neck of the woods, so enjoy it as best you can. Coming up soon, we have Depeche Mode with Ghosts Again, but first Dirty Heads with One of Those Days on 91X.

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1: From the National Newsroom of the Canadian Press, I'm Jason White. Three more Canadians may have had contact on a flight with someone infected with hantavirus. Canada's chief public health officer says two are from Alberta and one is from Ontario. Dr. Joss Reimer says none of the three have symptoms and they've been told to isolate.
2: I want to be clear that there is no evidence that asymptomatic individuals can spread hantavirus to others. However, as illness could develop at any time, we are still recommending that these individuals stay isolated until their risk period for the appearance of infection has passed.
1: Reimer says these travelers were not on the Dutch-owned cruise ship at the center of the deadly outbreak. Three people have died so far. A mother and her two teenage daughters have been found murdered in a home in the southeastern Ontario city of Brockville. Police have arrested a 17-year-old boy, and they say he had been in a relationship with one of the daughters. Multiple Canadian post-secondary schools have been affected by a mass cybersecurity breach of an online learning platform. Canvas manages student coursework, grades, and other education materials. Tech company Instructure says hackers may have accessed users' names, emails, and messages within the platform, but it says there's no evidence passwords, financial information, or government identifiers were compromised. Alberta Premier Danielle Smith says she feels much more confident a deal will be signed with Ottawa on future pipeline development and environmental regulations. Smith met with Prime Minister Mark Carney in Ottawa this morning. The Premier says her government plans to submit a West Coast pipeline route to the Major Projects Office next month. Some economists are finding a silver lining in the latest employment numbers out today. Statistics Canada reports the economy lost 18,000 jobs in April, bringing the unemployment rate back up to 6.9%. RBC Assistant Chief Economist Nathan Jansen says the drivers of the unemployment increase were not permanent layoffs, and he calls that kind of good news. It's been more than two decades since Broken Social Scene founders Kevin Drew and Brendan Canning started making music together in a Toronto basement. They eventually mutated their two-man project into an unwieldy, ever-shifting indie rock collective. Drew says today parts of their relationship are broken, but not the parts that would stop them from continuing.
3: I'm so grateful to be in a band with a group of people because it's not about one individual, it's about a group of friends who are still here and alive trying to remind people about friendship.
1: The Canadian band's sixth studio album, Remember the Humans, is out today. This is the Canadian Press. In sports, the Montreal Canadiens will look to even up their second-round playoff series with Buffalo tonight. Habs head coach Martin St-Louis says his team has not lost consecutive games since mid-March.
4: We've been together now for 4 years. I think we're very process-driven, whether we win or lose, so we always feel like we turn the page.
1: Montreal sniper Cole Caulfield has just one power play goal through eight playoff games after scoring 51 times in the regular season. The Montreal Victoire look to advance to the Walter Cup final for the first time when they take on Minnesota in Game 4 of their PWHL semifinal. Also tonight, the Ottawa Charge host the Boston Fleet. That series is tied 1-1. NBA second-round playoff action has the Cleveland Cavaliers hosting the Detroit Pistons. The Philadelphia 76ers welcome the New York Knicks. And the Toronto Tempo are set to make their WNBA debut tonight at home against the Washington Mystics. From the Canadian Press, I'm Jason White.
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6: Partly cloudy with chance of showers this evening, then skies clearing, wind becoming light, low of zero with frost. Sunny tomorrow, high Saturday 15. They'll look for Thursday, a mix of sun and cloud, chance of showers, a high of 14.
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7: Partly cloudy with chance of showers this evening, then skies clearing, wind becoming light, low of zero with frost. Sunny tomorrow, high Saturday 15. They'll look for Thursday, a mix of sun and cloud, chance of showers, a high of 14.
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5: Weather. Partly cloudy with chance of showers this evening, then skies clearing, wind becoming light, low of zero with frost. Sunny tomorrow, high Saturday 15. You'll look for Thursday, a mix of sun and clouds, chance of showers, a high of 14.
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2: Good morning. This is your wake-up call.
3: But I didn't request
2: it. Liver disease affects 1 in 4 Canadians. It doesn't come with a warning. It doesn't wait for the right moment. It can happen to anyone at any time. While liver disease may be part of your story, it doesn't define it. Liver Canada is here for you before, during, and after diagnosis. Find resources, support, and hope at liver.ca. Liver Canada, by your side at every stage.
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